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13: Here's your Classic Country 106.9 forecast. Lows dip down to about 40 tonight under clear skies. Mainly clear skies tomorrow. Daytime highs approaching 76. Lows level off around 53 tomorrow night, partly cloudy. Temperatures a bit above average Saturday and Sunday with highs for the mid-80s to the upper 80s. Slight chance of rain showers Saturday. In the Wolf 106.9 Weather Center, I'm meteorologist Paul Trombley. Right now, it's 57 degrees.
14: The Wolf

Here's Paul Overstreet with Daddy's Come Around here on our country music get-together. The country music spotlight shines on Kelly Pickler this hour. In 2012, she put out an album that wasn't really country. It's called The Woman I Am, and it was her most recent studio album. In 2013, she competed and won on season 16 of Dancing with the Stars. And from 2017 to 2019, she co-hosted a daytime TV talk show called Pickler and Ben. She said that that journey was just part of what she reflected on. Kelly told us, "A lot of people that watched my season were just kind of growing with me and watching me grow up on TV. It's so wild to think that, wow, after 20 years have passed, so much has happened. I'm so blessed. I'm very blessed." The comments stand out as a contrast to the dark 3 years that she had since early 2023 when her husband died by suicide. Since then, Pickler has rarely been seen in public and only performed one other time at a 2024 tribute to Patsy Cline in Nashville. It remains to be seen if Monday's moment will lead to anything greater, and we sure hope so, because we love Kelly. Plus.

0: Bob. There's Reba with Take It Back here on our Country Music Thursday night get together. I'm Doyle King. I have another Texas size music set coming up. Tim McGraw kicks that off next.
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8: Here's your classic country 106.9 forecast. Lows dip down to about 39 tonight under clear skies. Daytime highs approaching 76. Tomorrow, lots of sunshine. Lows dip down to about 53. Tomorrow night, partly cloudy skies. Temperatures a bit above average Saturday and Sunday with highs from the mid-80s to the upper 80s. Slight chance for showers Saturday. In the Wolf 106.9 Weather Center, I'm meteorologist Paul Trombley. Right now, it's 55 degrees.

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Don't ride.

0: This is Carlene Carter with Come On Back. I'm here on our Country Music Thursday night. Country music legend Darius Rucker boasts one of the most impressive resumes of any country musician or rock musician in history, a three-time Grammy winner, the first black artist to win a CMA New Artist of the Year award, and 3 years ago, in 2023, Rucker was honored with a star on the Hollywood Walk of Fame. The South Carolina singer fronted the rock band Hootie and the Blowfish before he ventured into a successful solo career, which included platinum-certified albums, Learn to Live and True Believers. And this past Wednesday, Darius added another remarkable achievement to his Hall of Fame-worthy career. His 2013 hit Wagon Wheel has become only the 15th country song to reach a billion streams on Spotify, putting him into the billion Spotify club.
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11: Here's your classic country 106.9 forecast. Lows dip down to about 39 tonight under clear skies. Daytime highs approaching 76. Tomorrow, lots of sunshine. Lows dip down to about 53. Tomorrow night, partly cloudy skies. Temperatures a bit above average Saturday and Sunday, with highs from the mid-80s to the upper 80s. Slight chance for showers Saturday. In the Wolf 106.9 Weather Center, I'm meteorologist Paul Trombley. Currently 54.
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0: Kelly Clarkson is quitting her daytime TV talk show. Now, she's still going to be on NBC primetime. She's returning to The Voice for season 30 this fall. It marks her 11th season as judge on the singing reality show. She's had winners four times during seasons 14, 15, 17, and 21. And during the recently wrapped season 29, she coached Liv Sierra to a second place finish right behind Alexia J. Adam Levine and two unannounced celebrities are going to be coaches for season 30 of The Voice. This returns the show to their standard four-chair panel. John Legend joined Levine and Clarkson for season 29, and he may or may not be on the panel this fall. Clarkson will be working overtime in the fall as her daytime talk show, The Kelly Clarkson Show, runs through the fall. With season 7, it'll be the last season for Kelly on The Kelly Clarkson Show. She announced she was stepping away to spend more time with family.
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0: It's Pam Tillis with Don't Tell Me What to Do here on our Country Music Thursday night. I'll tell you what I'm going to do, though, and that's play you another Texas-sized music set. We'll get that started right after this quick break with Keith Whitley.
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14: Here's your classic country 106.9 forecast. Lows dip down to about 39 tonight under clear skies. Daytime highs approaching 76. Tomorrow, lots of sunshine. Lows dip down to about 53. Tomorrow night, partly cloudy skies. Temperatures a bit above average Saturday and Sunday with highs from the mid-80s to the upper 80s. Slight chance for showers Saturday. In the Wolf 106.9 Weather Center, I'm meteorologist Paul Trombley. Currently, it's 52 degrees.
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0: It's Crystal Gayle with the sound of goodbye here on our Country Music Thursday night get-together. We had a bunch of number ones hit the chart today in 1969. The Hag was number one with Hungry Eyes, one of the most famous songs of his career. It's a tribute to Oklahomans and others who lived through the labor camps during the Great Depression, the time period in which that song is set. Haggard had another number one hit today in 1972. He was on the country chart with Grandma Harp. It was the second single from his Let Me Tell You About a Song. Grandma Harp would become Haggard's 12th number one single. And in 1982, 10 years later, Willie was number one on the charts with his Grammy Award-winning song, Always on My Mind. And in 1987, Dolly, Linda Ronstadt, and Emmylou Harris had the number one album on the chart with Trio. It went on to sell over 4 million copies and receive several Grammy nominations. And number one in 2013, George Strait's album, Love Is Everything, his 28th studio album.
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14: Here's your classic country 106.9 forecast. Lows dip down to about 39 tonight under clear skies. Daytime highs approaching 76. Tomorrow, lots of sunshine. Lows dip down to about 53. Tomorrow night, partly cloudy skies. Temperatures a bit above average Saturday and Sunday, with highs from the mid-80s to the upper 80s. Slight chance for showers Saturday. In the Wolf 106.9 Weather Center, I'm meteorologist Paul Trombley. Right now, 48.
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0: There's King George with Across My Heart here on our Country Music Thursday night. It was today in 2011 that Blake Shelton married Miranda Lambert after 5 years of dating. They got married at Don Strange Ranch in Burney, Texas. 550 people in attendance, including a bunch of celebrities like Reba McEntire, CeeLo Green, Martina McBride, Kelly Clarkson, Dierks Bentley, Charles Kelly, and the Bellamy Brothers were there as well.
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0: There's Tim McGraw with Everywhere here on our Country Music Thursday night. It was today in 2019 when we lost country singer Leon Rausch. He died at the age of 91, known as the voice of Bob Wills and his Texas Playboys. He had the hits Steel Guitar Rag, New San Antonio Rose, and Smoke on the Water. Leon Rausch, what a great performer. Dead at the age of 91 today in 2019. We'll be right back. I have another Texas-sized music set coming up. Alan Jackson's kicking that off next, taking us down the old Chattahoochee River.
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9: Here's your Classic Country 106.9 forecast. Lows dip down to about 39 tonight under clear skies. Daytime highs approaching 76. Tomorrow, lots of sunshine. Lows dip down to about 53. Tomorrow night, partly cloudy skies. Temperatures a bit above average Saturday and Sunday with highs from the mid-80s to the upper 80s. Slight chance for showers Saturday. In the Wolf 106.9 Weather Center, I'm meteorologist Paul Trombley. Currently, it's 46 degrees.
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0: There's Steve Warner here on our Country Music Thursday night. Kacey Musgraves is featured on my Facebook post of the night. Her Middle of Nowhere album gets the CountryCentral.com album review on tonight's Facebook post. And her duet with Miranda Lambert, Horses and Divorces, is shared on my page. You can watch that video. Just tap the pic and scroll down to watch Kacey and Miranda doing Horses and Divorces. My Facebook post of the night at Doyle, spelled D-O-Y-L-E, Doyle King, on Facebook.
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5: Here's your classic country 106.9 forecast. Lows dip down to about 39 tonight under clear skies. Daytime highs approaching 76. Tomorrow, lots of sunshine. Lows dip down to about 53. Tomorrow night, partly cloudy skies. Temperatures a bit above average Saturday and Sunday with highs for the mid-80s to the upper 80s. Slight chance for showers Saturday. In the Wolf 106.9 Weather Center, I'm meteorologist Paul Trombley. Currently, it's 46 degrees.
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trash on the sidewalk, and the hinges fell off of the gate. And this morning at breakfast,

0: Here's Willie with The Last Thing I Needed here on our Country Music Thursday Night Get-Together. We go back in time to 1984 tonight at the 19th Annual Academy of Country Music Awards show hosted by Mac Davis, Crystal Gayle, and Charlie Pride. Top female, Janie Fricke. Top male, Lee Greenwood. Top vocal group, Exile. The top duet of the year was Kenny Rogers and Dolly Parton. And the album of the year went to Alabama today in 1984.
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0: This is Clay Walker with Live Until I Die here on our Country Music Thursday night. I have one more Texas-sized music set to start for you next. I'm going to do that with Janie Fricke as I turn things over to Linda Flores, who will carry you through the late night hours.
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11: Here's your classic country 106.9 forecast. Lows dip down to about 39 tonight under clear skies. Daytime highs approaching 76 tomorrow. Lots of sunshine. Lows dip down to about 53 tomorrow night. Partly cloudy skies. Temperatures a bit above average Saturday and Sunday with highs for the mid-80s to the upper 80s. Slight chance for showers Saturday. In the Wolf 106.9 Weather Center, I'm meteorologist Paul Trombley. Currently, it's 46 degrees.
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One of those songs that reminds me of my childhood. Roger Miller and, of course, the epic King of the Road. I'm Linda with Don Williams, and listen to the radio.

0: Eddie Rabbit, I forgot about that one. I just want to love you. In just a couple of minutes, more of your favorites, Martina, in a bit. And one of those early hits from the Judds.
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13: Here's your classic country 106.9 forecast. Lulls level off around 39 overnight under clear skies. Mainly sunny skies. Friday, high temperatures reach up to 76. Partly cloudy skies. Friday night, lulls level off around 53. Temps a bit above average Saturday and Sunday, with highs from the mid-80s to the upper 80s. Slight chance of rain showers Saturday. In the Wolf 106.9 Weather Center, I'm meteorologist Laura Lockwood. Right now, it's 45 degrees.

0: Wynonna and Rocking with the Rhythm of the Rain. Wynonna, who did the Stagecoach Festival, and you know, while she was doing the Stagecoach Festival, she was also doing a thing with Guy Fieri, and they were doing some sort of cooking demonstration. And she was actually cooking and going out into the audience, taking a tray of food and feeding people. How cool would that be? Wynonna to make some treat up on the stage and then bring some to you. That would be amazing. Lee Greenwood in a minute, and Dwight.
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0: J.C. Lawrence, a little Spanish guitar on that one, and how a cowgirl says goodbye. I'm Linda. In a minute, Kenny, along with one of his many duet partners over the years and the Desert Rose Band.
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2: Here's your classic country 106.9 forecast. Lulls level off around 39, overnight under clear skies. Lots of sunshine. Friday, daytime high is approaching 76. Partly cloudy skies. Friday night, lows dip down to about 54. Temps above average, Saturday and Sunday, with highs in the mid-80s to the upper 80s. Slight chance for showers Saturday. In the Wolf 106.9 Weather Center, I'm meteorologist Laura Lockwood. Right now, it's 45 degrees.
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Some of the greatest pickers in country music, the Desert Rose Band. The song's called One Step Forward. And you know how it goes. It's always like 10 steps back. Here's Tracy and that Watermelon Crawl.

0: Johnny McDowell, you're going to ruin my bad reputation. Yeah, I don't think he's got one of those. One of the nicest guys in country music, for sure. Trisha Yearwood in a couple of minutes in Alabama, too.
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6: Here's your Classic Country 106.9 forecast. Lows level off around 39. Overnight, under clear skies. Lots of sunshine. Friday, daytime highs approaching 76. Partly cloudy skies. Friday night, lows dip down to about 54. Temps above average Saturday and Sunday, with highs from the mid-80s to the upper 80s. Slight chance for showers Saturday. In the Wolf 106.9 Weather Center, I'm meteorologist Laura Lockwood. Currently, it's 43 degrees.
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1: It was painted red, the stripe was white, it was 18 feet from the bow to the stern light. Second hand from a dealer in Atlanta, I rode up with Daddy when he went there to get her.

Trisha Yearwood. And of course, her take on that song that was also recorded by Leanne Rimes at the same time. And How Do I Live? Travis Tritt in a couple of minutes, a Mandrell for you. One of my favorites, all on the way next.

0: Travis Tritt, anymore. 732 for Mandrell with a version of that that's live and not live. We like playing the version that was actually created in the studio with a quote-unquote live audience. And, of course, the real George Jones. And I was country when country wasn't cool. On the way, I've got more with Tim McGraw and David Lee Murphy.
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4: Here's your classic country 106.9 forecast. Lulls level off around 39, overnight under clear skies. Lots of sunshine, Friday, daytime highs approaching 76. Partly cloudy skies, Friday night, lows dip down to about 54. Temps above average, Saturday and Sunday, with highs from the mid-80s to the upper 80s. Slight chance for showers, Saturday. In the Wolf 106.9 Weather Center, I'm meteorologist Laura Lockwood. Currently, it's 43 degrees.
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Glenn Campbell. And a rhinestone cowboy. Hey, thanks again for making this a part of your everyday. Check out some of the stories I've got about a lot of your favorite artists on Facebook. Just look for Country Radio Linda next time you're there. Be sure to stop by and say hi. And let me know how you're doing. Big hello to Robert. Also to Dan and Sharon and Karen and Tammy. Thank you so much for stopping by to say hello. Here's Howard and David. And when I'm away from you.

0: Tim McGraw. I like it. I love it. Yeah, I mentioned it'll be interesting to see, you know, when they do the Country Music Hall of Fame and he gets inducted. You know, Kenny Chesney was inducted last year. So maybe he'll do kind of like the speech that introduces Tim McGraw. That'd be fun to see them both up there. Hey, in just a couple of minutes, Hank Jr. and David Lee Murphy.
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9: Here's your classic country 106.9 forecast. Lows level off around 39 overnight under clear skies. Lots of sunshine Friday. Daytime high is approaching 76. Partly cloudy skies Friday night. Lows dip down to about 54. Temps above average Saturday and Sunday with highs from the mid 80s to the upper 80s. Slight chance for showers Saturday. In the Wolf 106.9 Weather Center, I'm meteorologist Laura Lockwood. Currently, it's 43 degrees.
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0: Hank Jr., always a lot of fun to see in concert. Whereas back in the day, he'd jump up on the piano and jump off and do all kinds of crazy stuff. I don't think he does a lot of that anymore, but he's still a good time waiting to happen. Toby Keith in a minute and the Judds.
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0: Trace Atkins left something turned on at home. So Trey says, yeah, when they're on the bus and they're traveling, they usually binge watch some sort of show. He said they were watching Game of Thrones not too long ago, going through a couple of seasons of that. He goes, but then always it seems like they end up watching the same thing. You know what that is? Those old Andy Griffith shows. Mayberry is, man, everything. I get it. Roseanne Cash on the way. Brooks and Dunn.
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6: Here's your Classic Country 106.9 forecast. Lows level off around 39 overnight under clear skies. Lots of sunshine Friday. Daytime high is approaching 76. Partly cloudy skies. Friday night lows dip down to about 54. Temps above average Saturday and Sunday with highs from the mid-80s to the upper 80s. Slight chance for showers Saturday. In the Wolf 106.9 Weather Center, I'm meteorologist Laura Lockwood. Right now, it's 43 degrees.
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It's Juice and Queen of Hearts. Somebody was saying the other day, what an amazing singer-songwriter she was back in the day. I believe she's retired now. Here's Burks and Dunn, who I don't think are ever going to retire. Why would they? Here's My Maria.

0: Roseanne Cash, and Never Be You. Got stuff in there too from Brooks and Dunn. Of course, their take on a song by B.W. Stevenson from back in the 70s, My Maria. Alan Jackson on the way in Alabama.
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10: Here's your Classic Country 106.9 forecast. Lulls level off around 39 overnight under clear skies. Lots of sunshine Friday. Daytime highs approaching 76. Lulls level off around 54. Friday night, partly cloudy skies. Temperatures above average Saturday and Sunday, with highs from the mid-80s to the upper 80s. Slight chance of rain showers Saturday. In the Wolf 106.9 Weather Center, a meteorologist, Laura Lockwood. Right now, it's 41 degrees.
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0: It's Alan Jackson Gone Country. By the way, Alan Jackson is set to perform at the 37th Annual National Memorial Day Concert that will air from the U.S. Capitol's West Lawn coming up on May 24th. Special event will honor 250 years of American military service and sacrifice. Got an all-star lineup for this one. It's going to be great, airing on PBS stations. Joe Diffie in a couple of minutes, and George.
1: The Wolf.

0: Yeah, one of my all-time favorites from Joe Diffie. And one of the last songs Toby Keith recorded, too, for a Joe Diffie tribute album, and Ships That Don't Come In. Clay Walker on the way, and Chestnut.
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4: Here's your Classic Country 106.9 forecast. Lulls level off around 39, overnight under clear skies. Lots of sunshine, Friday, daytime highs approaching 76. Lulls level off around 54, Friday night, partly cloudy skies. Temperatures above average, Saturday and Sunday, with highs from the mid-80s to the upper 80s. Slight chance of rain showers, Saturday. In the Wolf 106.9 Weather Center, a meteorologist, Laura Lockwood. Right now, it's 41 degrees.
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Kenny Rogers. Daytime Friends. By the way, I did post this video of Kenny Rogers back when he was with the First Edition, when he's wearing like these pink glasses. I mean, you got to see it to believe it. Anyway, you can find it. Just look for Country Radio Linda next time you're there. Yeah, it's changed quite a bit over the years. Here's ETC. Your love's on the line.

0: Tracy Lawrence, who, by the way, if you want to see some of his interviews, he does have a podcast. You can find it wherever you find your favorite podcast. He's so much fun. And, you know, coming from an artist's perspective, his interviews are just spot on. So good. In just a couple of minutes, I've got Dan Seals and Mark Chestnut.
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8: Here's your Classic Country 106.9 forecast. Lows level off around 39 overnight under clear skies. Lots of sunshine Friday. Daytime highs approaching 76. Lows level off around 54. Friday night, partly cloudy skies. Temperatures above average Saturday and Sunday, with highs from the mid-80s to the upper 80s. Slight chance of rain showers Saturday. In the Wolf 106.9 Weather Center, a meteorologist, Laura Lockwood. Currently 39.

0: Dan Seals and a three-time loser. By the way, there's a tribute album to him out right now. If you love Dan, check that one out. Brooks and Dunn in a minute and Steve Warner.
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0: They always sounded so perfect together. Of course, they were on the same record label and kind of signed maybe a little bit around the same time. I think Wynonna may have been in there earlier than he was, but a Bad Goodbye, beautiful duet, and a great video. So good. Mel McDaniel in a minute. 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
8: Here's your Classic Country 106.9 forecast. Lows level off around 39 overnight under clear skies. Lots of sunshine Friday. Daytime highs approaching 76. Lows level off around 54. Friday night, partly cloudy skies. Temperatures above average Saturday and Sunday with highs from the mid-80s to the upper 80s. Slight chance of rain showers Saturday. In the Wolf 106.9 Weather Center, a meteorologist, Laura Lockwood. Currently, it's 41 degrees.

some early stuff from Alabama and Take Me Down. Hey there, I'm Linda. I hope you're having a really great day. Thanks again for hanging out with us. Hopefully you've got the best weekend plans ahead. Here's Little Texas. God bless Texas.

0: Larry Stewart and the guys from Restless Heart. And I'll still be loving you. Those guys, I always tell you about how amazing they sounded in concert. I saw them open once for Vince Gill, and they were so good. Sounded just like the record. Of course, they were all like, you know, studio musicians. So of course, they were perfect. Leanne Rimes in a couple of minutes. Eddie Rabbit, too.
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10: Here's your Classic Country 106.9 forecast. 76 today under mainly clear skies. Partly cloudy tonight, lows dip down to about 54. Sunshine mixed with clouds at times tomorrow. Slight chance for showers. Highs level off around 84. Sunshine mixed with clouds at times. Sunday, decreasing clouds by Monday. Highs in the upper 80s. In the Wolf 106.9 Weather Center, I'm meteorologist Laura Lockwood. Right now, 39.
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0: Leanne Rimes, and Big Deal. 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

0: It's Vince Gill. I still believe in you. One of the nice guys in country music, for sure. I'm Linda heading out. You have a great rest of your Friday and a wonderful weekend. We'll talk again later. Neil McCoy in a couple of minutes and more favorites on the way.
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8: Here's your Classic Country 106.9 forecast. 76 today under mainly clear skies. Partly cloudy tonight, lows dip down to about 54. Sunshine mixed with clouds at times tomorrow. Slight chance for showers, highs level off around 84. Sunshine mixed with clouds at times Sunday, decreasing clouds by Monday, highs in the upper 80s. In the Wolf 106.9 Weather Center, I'm meteorologist Laura Lockwood. Right now, 39.
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2: I'm Deborah Rodriguez. President Trump has wrapped up his two-day summit with Xi Jinping in Beijing. Before he left for Washington, he said he and his Chinese counterpart agreed on the Middle East.
3: We did discuss Iran. We feel very similar in Iran. We want that to end. We don't want them to have a nuclear weapon. We want the straits open.
2: He also said China promised to buy more American beef, soybeans, and oil, but made no mention of a large point of contention, Taiwan's independence. Correspondent Anna Corrin from Beijing on Xi's stance.
4: What he was asking of the U.S., that was not made public, but certainly that warning on how important the Taiwan question is to China, that was made perfectly clear to President Trump.
2: Sources tell CBS News the U.S. is looking to put pressure on Cuba by indicting its 94-year-old former president, Raul Castro, in the downing of a humanitarian plane in 1996. The BBC's Mimi Swaby.
5: The reports of charges against Raul Castro came as the CIA boss, John Ratcliffe, was in Havana to personally deliver a message from President Trump to Cuban leaders. Although Cuba said the meeting was an attempt to improve dialogue, the possible legal action appears to be an attempt by the U.S. to ramp up pressure on Cuba. Washington says the U.S. is prepared to seriously engage on economic and security issues, but only if Cuba makes fundamental changes.
2: Cuba's run out of fuel as a result of a U.S. oil blockade. The wife of U.S. Army soldier, First Class Sergeant Jose Serrano, is back home after she was detained by ICE last month.
6: I don't have words to explain how happy I feel. When they called me that my wife will be released, we both looking on the eyes and finally we breathe. And she started crying.
2: DZ Serrano from El Salvador was detained during an immigration appointment that was part of a program designed to protect undocumented spouses and parents of military members. A victory for abortion rights advocates. Correspondent Jan Crawford's in Washington.
7: The Supreme Court is indefinitely blocking a lower court order that would have ended access to the abortion pill mifepristone by mail and required women nationwide to see a provider in person to get the drug. Justices Clarence Thomas and Samuel Alito dissented.
2: One of the most streamed artists in history is making up for lost time.
8: The skies are gray in Toronto, they not a golden color.
2: Drake has dropped not one, not two, but three new albums. It's the rapper's first new music since his very public feud with rival Kendrick Lamar.
8: I'm looking back at them.
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1: The country's oldest and largest civil rights organization is suing over changes to Tennessee's congressional map.
2: The NAACP is suing in both state and federal court after state lawmakers redrew Tennessee's congressional map, effectively dismantling a black-majority district built around Memphis.
3: At the end of the day, this is part of a coordinated effort that we're seeing across the South right now to strip voice away from black voters.
2: Attorney Kristen Clark argues the redistricting process was rushed, lacked transparency, and was ultimately illegal. Heather Bosch, CBS News.
1: Planners are hoping to put on the largest fireworks display ever in Washington, D.C. this summer. Axios, first to report, the public-private partnership Freedom 250 wants to shatter world records at the nation's 250th birthday bash on the National Mall July 4th. Deborah Rodriguez.
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7: Here's your classic country 106.9 forecast. 76 today under mainly clear skies, partly cloudy tonight, lows dip down to about 54. Sunshine mixed with clouds at times tomorrow, slight chance for showers, highs level off around 84. Sunshine mixed with clouds at times Sunday, decreasing clouds by Monday, highs in the upper 80s. In the Wolf 106.9 Weather Center, I'm meteorologist Laura Lockwood. Right now, 39.

All set to duke it out. It's the fight inside of me, Merle Haggard. On the way this hour, Patti Loveless, Brooks and Dunn, the Oak Ridge Boys for you too. A big hit for Tanya Tucker, teaming up with Paul Davis and Paul Overstreet. I won't take anything less than your love.

0: From her album, The Trouble with the Truth, a Patti Loveless number one hit. If it makes you feel better, you can go ahead and feel bad. Good morning and happy Friday. We got some Brooks and Dunn and also the Oak Ridge Boys coming up here next for you.
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16: Here's your Classic Country 106.9 forecast. 76 today, under mainly clear skies. Partly cloudy tonight, lows dip down to about 54. Sunshine mixed with clouds at times tomorrow. Slight chance for showers, highs level off around 84. Sunshine mixed with clouds at times Sunday, decreasing clouds by Monday, highs in the upper 80s. In the Wolf 106.9 Weather Center, I'm meteorologist Laura Lockwood. Right now, it's 37 degrees.
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0: It's Nobody Wins from Radney Foster, however. He's been picking up some accolades as of late, winning a Living Legend Award at the annual Texas Regional Radio and Music Awards in Arlington earlier this spring, and also recently inducted into the Texas Heritage Songwriters Hall of Fame. He's also working on a new book, and he's on the road this year as well. Keep him pretty busy. We've got some Dwight Yoakam on the way next.
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11: Here's your classic country 106.9 forecast. 76 today under mainly clear skies. Partly cloudy tonight, lows dip down to about 54. Sunshine mixed with clouds at times tomorrow. Slight chance for showers. Highs level off around 84. Sunshine mixed with clouds at times Sunday. Decreasing clouds by Monday. Highs in the upper 80s. In the Wolf 106.9 Weather Center, I'm meteorologist Laura Lockwood. Right now, it's 37 degrees.
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2: I'm Deborah Rodriguez.
3: The relationship is a very strong one.
2: President Trump's pronouncement before he got on a flight home after this week's talks in Beijing. Correspondent Jared Hill.
4: A stately send-off for President Trump after wrapping up his two-day summit with Chinese President Xi Jinping. The president played up a spirit of friendship in his second state visit to Beijing, but hanging over the trip, the U.S. war with Iran, a major Chinese trading partner. President Trump says Xi offered to help reach a peace deal.
3: We feel very similar in Iran. We want that to end. We don't want them to have a nuclear weapon. We want the straits open.
2: President made no mention of China's biggest concern, the future of Taiwan. The tolls jumped to 24, death toll has in yesterday's Russian missile attack on an apartment building in Kyiv. Locals say three teenagers are among the dead. CBS's Aiden Stretch is there.
5: Ukrainian officials say this was Russia's largest missile and drone attack over a two-day period since its full-scale invasion began in 2022.
2: President Zelensky says 48 people were wounded. Sources tell CBS News the Department of Justice is taking steps to indict former 94-year-old Cuban President Raul Castro over the downing of a humanitarian plane 30 years ago. CBS's Sarah Lynch.
6: When this incident happened, Cuba had alleged that these planes, which were being flown by a humanitarian group, had flown into Cuban airspace and that this was justified.
2: CIA Director John Ratcliffe traveled to Cuba yesterday and met with Castro's son, nicknamed Raulito. Cubans have been protesting fuel shortages that have left the island mostly in the dark after the U.S. imposed an oil blockade. Here in the U.S., Oklahoma, the latest state to sue Roblox over child safety concerns.
7: Oklahoma's lawsuit accuses the popular gaming platform of turning a blind eye as predators targeted and exploited minors. The suit says in one case, a 12-year-old girl was coerced into sending explicit photos and videos to a man in his 40s who posed as a teenager on the platform. Last month, Roblox reached a $12 million settlement with Nevada Attorney General Aaron Ford over a similar lawsuit.
8: As our children connect online, we must be aware that there are those who would seek to harm them.
7: Michael Wallace, CBS News.
2: Fire officials in Ohio say two people were killed when their small plane crashed into a home in Akron and exploded into flames. Fire Chief Sergey Lash.
9: The family was home. There were four individuals that lived there, and thankfully, they all made it out safely with no injuries.
2: Two of them children, the FAA and NTSB are investigating. This is CBS News.
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2: Check out the new robot that hopes to save the oceans.
16: Kiri is an AI-powered robot that looks a bit like a legless dog on a leash. Researchers at the Woods Hole Oceanographic Institution are guiding it to check on the healthiest and busiest parts of reefs faster and deeper than humans to find hotspots.
17: And then Kiri would be able to use its cameras and do a mapping mission to map exactly how many fish there are.
16: That will give biologists a clearer map of where to focus future research. Kiri is still being developed, but the team hopes it will soon be part of real missions. Allison Keys, CBS News.
2: The song's new, but the images are a throwback. 80 72-year-olds Mick Jagger and Keith Richards and 78-year-old Ronnie Wood all look like they did back in the 70s in the music video for their brand new song, In the Stars. What gives? AI. Deborah Rodriguez, CBS News.
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21: Here's your Classic Country 106.9 forecast. 76 today under mainly clear skies. Partly cloudy tonight, lows dip down to about 54. Sunshine mixed with clouds at times tomorrow. Slight chance for showers, highs level off around 84. Sunshine mixed with clouds at times Sunday, decreasing clouds by Monday, highs in the upper 80s. In the Wolf 106.9 Weather Center, I'm meteorologist Laura Lockwood. Right now is 39 degrees.

She's got that naughty side. Betty's being bad yet once again. It's Sawyer Brown, the gentle giant Don Williams, as well as the Judds, George Strait. Plenty more great country hits on the way this hour. It's Alan Jackson's Mercury.

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10: Here's your Classic Country 106.9 forecast. 76 today under mainly clear skies. Partly cloudy tonight, lows dip down to about 54. Sunshine mixed with clouds at times tomorrow. Slight chance for showers, highs level off around 84. Sunshine mixed with clouds at times Sunday, decreasing clouds by Monday, highs in the upper 80s. In the Wolf 106.9 Weather Center, I'm meteorologist Laura Lockwood. Right now is 39 degrees.
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0: Love Without End, Amen, from George Strait, who's going to be wrapping up his concerts for 2026 this weekend with a couple of shows in Austin, Texas, and then heading home to the ranch for the remainder of the year, unless he picks up a show here or there. We got some Ronnie Millsap on the way next, and some Shania Twain in just a bit, too.
1: In the newsroom, I'm Bo B. Kraft. Two Ferguson residents have been arrested in connection with a Pulaski County burglary investigation. Deputies arrested 55-year-old Richard Weston and 54-year-old Shelley Broughton Wednesday. Authorities say both are suspected in multiple burglaries and thefts, with each charged with receiving stolen property valued between $1 and $10,000. They're being held at the Pulaski County Detention Center, and deputies are asking anyone who has information to contact them immediately. A man has been arrested following a burglary at a dollar store in East Bernstadt. Laurel County deputies arrested 34-year-old Daryl Holt Wednesday morning after locating him walking along the highway. Investigators say the store's front door was smashed and items stolen during the early morning break-in. Holt reportedly resisted arrest and appeared intoxicated during transport. He now faces multiple charges and is being held in the Laurel County Correctional Center. With news, I'm Bo B. Kraft.
2: Here's your Classic Country 106.9 forecast. 76 today under mainly clear skies. Partly cloudy tonight, lows dip down to about 54. Sunshine mixed with clouds at times tomorrow. Slight chance for showers. Highs level off around 84. Sunshine mixed with clouds at times Sunday. Decreasing clouds by Monday. Highs in the upper 80s. In the Wolf 106.9 Weather Center, I'm meteorologist Laura Lockwood. Right now, it's 41 degrees.
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0: Not only is he crazy about her, he's crazy she's gone as well. It's Vern Gosden. That song comes from the album Alone and his third and final number one hit, I'm Still Crazy. Good morning, Jody Messina, coming up here for you next.
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5: It's almost the weekend, Kentucky, Ryan. Pat yourself on the back. Hey, I'm Scott Fitzgerald. Let's jump right into sports, shall we? The A story, the NFL schedule reveal, and the Bengals do have some structural advantages entering the new season. They get 7 straight 1 o'clock kickoffs, but the disadvantages, they're significant as well. The Week 6 bye arrives early. That forces a long grind from October through January to include jumping right back into it after they return from Madrid to take on the Atlanta Falcons. James Ripien with Cincinnati Bengals Talk admits this one's head scratcher.
6: What a stretch. Like Madrid, Pittsburgh, Sunday night at home at Washington. No breaks. That is tough. That's the shock to me. It's the biggest shock is that the bye week is not after the Madrid trip.
5: And college basketball. Now, there may be some encouraging signs for Kentucky basketball fans waiting on decisions from, say, Malachi Moreno and former Iowa State big man Milan Momcilovic. CBS Sports' Isaac Trotter, who's been at the NBA Combine in Chicago, is predicting Moreno returns to Kentucky for his sophomore season. Fox Sports' Aaron Torres.
7: He's not Malik Thomas. He's not some of these other guys. I still do find it a little hard to believe that he will actually stay in the draft. You know, all of the momentum, though, feels like it is going towards him staying. I'll believe it when I see it, in part because there are so many good big men in this draft.
5: And for Momcilovic, Trotter says, well, he's going to have to choose between the likes of Kentucky, Louisville, St. John's, maybe even UCLA. Meanwhile, NBA

0: NBA.com's Kristen Peek says Moreno is skipping the combine scrimmages and may have been more about avoiding injury than improving his draft stock. And to baseball, the Reds were big winners yesterday as they closed out their series with the Washington Nationals, winning 15-1. They now head north to Cleveland for the Battle of Ohio starting tonight. And the 151st Preakness is tomorrow at Laurel Park. There's no standout favorite in the 14-horse field, but plenty of intrigue. Kentucky Derby third-place finisher Ogelli brings a proven closing kick with the race loaded early with speed to include on beaten Taj Mahal. Have a great weekend, Kentucky. I'm Scott Fitzgerald.
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6: Here's your Classic Country 106.9 forecast. 76 today under mainly clear skies. Partly cloudy tonight, lows dip down to about 54. Sunshine mixed with clouds at times tomorrow. Slight chance for showers. Highs level off around 84. Sunshine mixed with clouds at times. Sunday, decreasing clouds by Monday. Highs in the upper 80s. In the Wolf 106.9 Weather Center, I'm meteorologist Laura Lockwood. Right now, it's 41 degrees.
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2: I'm Deborah Rodriguez. Now that he's left his two-day China summit for Washington, President Trump is commenting on his biggest issue of contention with Xi Jinping, Taiwan. A reporter on Air Force One asked,
3: would the U.S. defend Taiwan if it came to it?
4: I don't want to say that. I'm not going to say that. There's only one person that knows that. You know who it is? Me.
2: Correspondent Weijia Jiang covered the president's visit to Beijing.
5: Trump said China agreed to buy American oil, 200 Boeing jets, and soybeans. When it comes to the conflict in Iran, Trump says he and Xi agree the country should not have nuclear weapons and that the Strait of Hormuz must be open.
2: Sources tell us the Justice Department is taking steps to file criminal charges against Cuba's 94-year-old former president, Raul Castro, in the downing of a humanitarian plane 30 years ago. Correspondent Nicole Skanga.
6: A potential indictment comes as the U.S. increases pressure on Havana. The Trump administration has threatened heavy tariffs on any country that exports oil to Cuba, leading to energy shortages as oil shipments are largely cut off.
2: News comes on the same day CIA Director John Ratcliffe traveled to Cuba and met with Castro's son. The Supreme Court has ruled telehealth doctors can still prescribe pills that induce abortions. CBS's Jan Crawford's in Washington.
5: The Supreme Court's order means women nationwide can continue to get the abortion drug mifepristone by mail while litigation continues.
2: ICE has released the wife of a 27-year-old Army veteran after a month in custody.
7: Daisy Rivera Ortega was arrested last month in El Paso while she was signing up for a special immigration program to protect military spouses who are in the U.S. illegally. Her husband, Army Sergeant First Class Jose Serrano, who served three tours in Afghanistan, told CBS at the time,
8: ICE is out of control right now, sir.
7: Last night, Serrano posted a video with his freed wife.
9: Hola.
7: Serrano says he and his wife will follow the immigration process to fix her legal status. Michael Wallace, CBS News.
2: This is the last day on the job for one of President Trump's chief foes, Fed Chair Jerome Powell. Though his term is expiring, he's sticking around as a member of the Reserve Board. CBS News business analyst Jill Schlesinger.
10: I think he will be remembered less for policy and more for his willingness to take on the executive branch in the form of Donald Trump.
2: He frustrated the president by refusing to bow to his demands to lower interest rates. Mr. Trump nominated him in 2017. This is CBS News.
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16: Here's your Classic Country 106.9 forecast. Lots of sunshine today with daytime highs approaching 76. Partly cloudy skies tonight, lows dip down to about 54. Slight chance for showers tomorrow, daytime highs approaching 84, a mix of clouds and sun. Temps well above average Sunday and Monday with highs in the upper 80s. In the Wolf 106.9 Weather Center, I'm meteorologist Laura Lockwood. Right now, it's 45 degrees.

A song that Charlie Pride never grew tired of singing, as a matter of fact, was quite thankful it was a part of his career. It's Kiss and Angel Good Morning. Hank Jr., Clint Black, and some Joe Diffie coming up a little later in the hour. This song became one of his first top 10 hits, leading to some bigger hits in his career as well. It's Keith Whitley with Miami, Miami.

0: It was a climb to the top of the water tower to shout it out to the world. Billy Bob, Love Charlene, and John Deergreen. From the album Honky Tonk Attitude, a top five hit for Joe Diffie, Good Morning, Hank Jr., and some Klimplack coming up next.
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11: Here's your Classic Country 106.9 forecast. Lots of sunshine today with daytime highs approaching 76. Partly cloudy skies tonight, lows dip down to about 54. Slight chance for showers tomorrow. Daytime highs approaching 84, a mix of clouds and sun. Temps well above average Sunday and Monday with highs in the upper 80s. In the Wolf 106.9 Weather Center, I'm meteorologist Laura Lockwood. Currently, it's 41 degrees.
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0: Time at Home is a premium for Clint Black right now as he continues on his Back on the Blacktop tour. He's got a show coming up this weekend. It'll be in Bayshore, New York on Sunday. And then next Tuesday, the release of his memoir, Killing Time, My Life in Music, will be available in bookstores everywhere and online too. We have the Forrester Sisters and some Alan Jackson straight ahead.
1: In the newsroom, I'm Bo Beecraft. Pulaski County has been officially designated as a storm-ready community by the National Weather Service. Emergency Management Director Chris Mason says the designation reflects improvements in emergency preparedness and communication systems. The county met requirements including a 24-hour emergency operations center and multiple public warning systems. Mason says the county also received a $3.5 million FEMA grant to help build storm shelters at 10 locations. The storm-ready certification lasts 4 years before reevaluation. Somerset Community College is inviting students and the public to explore healthcare careers at a special event to be held June 2nd. That'll be held from 10 to 2 at campuses in Somerset and London as well. Attendees can learn about programs including nursing, physical therapist assistant, radiography, and medical assisting. You can find more information available on the Somerset Community College website. With news, I'm Bo Beecraft.
2: Here's your Classic Country 106.9 forecast. Lots of sunshine today with daytime highs approaching 76. Partly cloudy skies tonight, lows dip down to about 54. Slight chance for showers tomorrow, daytime highs approaching 84, a mix of clouds and sun. Temps well above average Sunday and Monday with highs in the upper 80s. In the Wolf 106.9 Weather Center, I'm meteorologist Laura Lockwood. Currently 46.

0: Just in case there's a change of heart, every light in the house is on. It's Trace Atkins this year celebrating his 35th anniversary and doing so on tour. Being asked recently if there'll be another 35 years, he says likely not. But will there be a 36th? We'll just have to wait and see. We got some Randy Travis coming up next for you.
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9: Here's your Classic Country 106.9 forecast. Lots of sunshine today with daytime highs approaching 76. Partly cloudy skies tonight will dip down to about 54. Slight chance for showers tomorrow, daytime highs approaching 84, a mix of clouds and sun. Temps well above average Sunday and Monday with highs in the upper 80s. In the Wolf 106.9 Weather Center, I'm meteorologist Laura Lockwood. Currently 46.
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2: I'm Deborah Rodriguez. He wouldn't comment while he was in China, but now that President Trump is on his way home, he's spoken to reporters on Air Force One about a touchy subject between the two countries.
3: We discussed the Taiwan, you know, the whole thing with the arms sales was in great detail, actually, and I'll be making a decision.
2: Correspondent Anna Corrin is in Beijing.
4: I think the main takeaway from this two-day summit is a stabilization in relations between the two major superpowers. This is really the message from both sides that we have heard consistently. President Xi, today he called it a milestone summit that forged a new bilateral relationship.
2: The death toll is up to 24 in a Russian attack that flattened an apartment building in Ukraine's capital. President Zelensky says three of the victims were teenagers. The BBC's Abdujalil Abudrasulov is in Kyiv.
5: Over the past 2 days, Russia launched more than 1,500 drones and missiles, including ballistic missiles. And some of those drones and missiles managed to pass through Ukraine's air defense system.
2: The Air Force says there it was Russia's largest barrage on Ukraine since Russia invaded. Two people in a small plane were killed, but a family of four is okay. After the aircraft slammed into their home in Akron, Ohio, and exploded while the parents and children were inside. This woman lives in the neighborhood.
6: The damage is, it's crazy. And I'm so glad that where it hit, it didn't hit where there were people sleeping.
2: The FAA and the NTSB are investigating the cause of the crash. $2 for a banana? It's conceivable for well-heeled New Yorkers. Unless the city council passes a ban.
7: Some grocery stores, rideshare companies, airlines, and other businesses have been tapping into shoppers' personal data to charge some more than others. New York State Assembly is also looking to ban surveillance pricing. Bronx Assemblywoman Emerita Torres.
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7: Supporters of surveillance pricing point out it also offers some customers discounts. Michael Wallace, CBS News, New York.
2: A simple blood test could save lives. Here's CBS's Michael George.
9: A review by Cochrane found that early detection through a PSA blood test can detect 30% more prostate cancers, often before the patient has recognized symptoms. Researchers say for every 500 men screened, one life could be saved. Prostate cancer is one of the most common cancers in men.
2: Dow futures down 467. This is CBS News.
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2: French singer and actress Claudine Lange has died at 84.
15: Nothing to lose.
16: Claudine Lange made big headlines in 1976 when she was charged with the fatal shooting of her boyfriend, Olympic skier Spider Savage. Insisting it was an accident, Lange was found guilty of criminally negligent homicide in a trial in Aspen, Colorado that grabbed global attention. She paid a $250 fine and served 2 years probation and 30 days in jail. It all ended her entertainment career. Lange, who had been previously married to singer Andy Williams years before the shooting, later married her defense attorney. Steve Kathan, CBS News.
2: Who knew he was a fan?
3: These are the most beautiful roses anyone's ever seen, I guess.
2: President Trump, taken aback by the flowers in the pristine Junanghai Garden in Beijing, he says Xi Jinping has promised to send seeds. Deborah Rodriguez, CBS News.
15: $5,000. 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
20: Good day, everybody. Welcome in, Leach Report, for a Friday presented by Bobcat Enterprises. Good sports weekend if you like the majors, and if you like the majors for golf and for horse racing. Second leg of the Triple Crown coming up on Saturday at Laurel Park this year in Maryland. And then the second round today of the PGA Championship up near Philly. And we will talk today about the Preakness with Randy Moss from NBC TV, and also get a little handicapping insight from our friend Dick Girardi, longtime sports writer in the Philly area, so has covered a bunch of Preaknesses. And then in between, Jeff Drummond from Cats Illustrated will join us, talk about big win for UK baseball last night, among other things. Wildcat news of the day presented by Giuseppe's of Lexington. And out at Kentucky Proud Park, Kentucky beat number 10 Arkansas 4-3 to get to 13-15 in the SEC. And I think I saw their latest RPI number is 28. So Nick Mangione believes 13 wins with that kind of RPI is enough to make the NCAA tournament field. And so thinking that way, he went all in last night with Kentucky clinging to a 4-2 lead. He brought in Jackson Jelkin, his ace, to get the final six outs, which Jelkin did, allowed one run in there, but Kentucky prevails 4-3. So you lose Jelkin to start this weekend, but he was coming off two complete games, and so he gets a very important, albeit shorter, stint, and now you figure it out from there for the final two games. They'll throw Ben Cleaver, who's been pitching better of late, tonight at 6:30 for senior night. Or I take that back. I think Cleaver's throwing on Saturday afternoon. So we'll get that straightened out with Jeff Drummond. I actually think that's wrong. 6:30 tonight is senior night. 2 o'clock tomorrow for the series wrap-up. And then the SEC tournament next week. I thought it was encouraging that they got three hitless innings out of Nate Harris. He's working back from that shoulder issue that he had. Got roughed up down at Florida in his first outing back. But three hitless innings last night. Very encouraging. So Kentucky is seemingly moving toward the best-case scenario of having its three starting pitchers all on an uptick heading into postseason play. Jelkin's been an ace. Harris trending back the right way from his injury issue. And then Ben Cleaver coming off a couple of strong outings. And so that's very encouraging for the postseason for Kentucky. At the NBA Combine, another good game for Otega Owe. He had 21 points, followed up 20 in the first scrimmage that he had there. Grabbed 5 rebounds, too. He was 0 for 5 on threes, but that's a one-day sample. I've got numbers that show how well he did on catch-and-shoot threes over the course of the season last year and even the year before, although last year was substantially improved. That's who he needs to be. Attack the rim, get to the free throw line. He got there 10 times yesterday, made 9. And be able to hit somewhere in the mid to high 30% range of catch and shoot 3. They don't want you to create them. It's not going to be his role. But when they kick it out to him and he's open, he needs to be able to, they need to be able to trust that he can make a solid percentage of them. And that's how he makes it and stays in the NBA. So happy to see how it's going for Otega up at the Combine. Nothing new on Moreno. He did the interview a couple of days ago. And so now we'll continue to get reports. Remember, massive grain of salt as you take in all the information from media folks, from teams, depending on, just know who to trust and what you do in terms of your media sources. And then you need to kind of have an idea of who they're trusting. And if they're trusting the right people, then you're trusting the right person. And, Ben Roberts does a great job for the Herald Leader. He's, he's one of those guys. And he's going to be with us on Monday. He's been up at the Combine. But there's going to be so much information pushed around. And I just know this from, Pratt maintained all his NBA contacts and was constantly talking to folks in the league. And he would just share with me a lot of what, he was hearing each year. And so you didn't need any mock drafts. With Malachi, I still think he'll be back here. But we'll see. No guarantees in life. And the 27th is when they have the cutoff point to stay in or come back and play college basketball. The NBA's decision date is longer, but for college basketball, it is May the 27th. Going to head to a break. When we come back, we'll hear from Randy Moss from NBC. Caught up with him a couple of days ago to talk about the Preakness before his schedule got too busy today. Our opening segment presented by Giuseppe's of Lexington. They're out off to Nicholasville Road, just past Man O' War here in Lexington. Been there for more than a quarter century. Fantastic food and service. And the live jazz music that you can enjoy if you sit in the lounge area, which they expanded a couple of years ago. So take advantage of that. It's a really a nice addition to a wonderful meal at Giuseppe's. And then take advantage of the valet parking when you pull up at Giuseppe's. We'll be right back.
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20: Crown is coming up tomorrow at Laurel Racecourse between Baltimore and D.C. Randy Moss is an analyst for NBC Television. Caught up with him earlier this week to talk a little bit about the race. First, let's talk about the Derby, and the pace was certainly took its toll on and set it up for closers. That was evident. But I've also seen takes that the pace wasn't as hot as it's been in some derbies. So was it so many horses competing for position that drove the fatigue factor in the stretch, or how did you see that?
25: Well, I think clearly looking at the outcome of the Derby, even though there weren't any super quality horses up there on the front end setting the pace, horses like Six Speed and like Long Shots, I think it still was a very pace-driven result. It wasn't as what I like to call radioactive maybe as some of the other Kentucky Derby paces we've seen where they go 22 flat, 45 and change, something like that. But I think the pace had a significant role in the outcome of the race. I think it really helped the winner, Golden Tempo.
20: From a buyer standpoint, I think there's only the highest figures of 95. Two horses have hit that mark. Do you start there in terms of looking for your winner, or do you, and how much does Ocelli jumping up 13 points, I think it is, signal improvement or just a beneficiary of circumstances?
25: That's a very interesting question, and that's one of the primary handicapping points in this race. I mean, what to make of Ocelli? It's hard to believe that we're in a situation that we're in where a maiden is going to be one of the favorites in a jewel of the Triple Crown, and he ran a significantly improved race. What was the reason? I've talked to enough people, Tom, whose opinions I respect in this regard, much more than my own, about the visual impression that horses give you, right? Horsemen that, you know, they're around these animals all the time and can look at a horse on the racetrack and can see little nuances in their conditioning that someone like me really is not that good at. I'm more of a what I see on paper kind of guy, what I see in video kind of guy. And they all say that Ocelli looked fantastic in the run-up to the Kentucky Derby. And a couple of them told me they actually saw him on the track and said, wow, who is that? And they looked and said, Ocelli. Who is Ocelli? Like, one of them didn't even know who he was. So I think a lot of that was just natural improvement by the horse. Now, he's not going to get the same kind of pace setup, I think, that he got in the Kentucky Derby. So in that regard, I think maybe you could downgrade him just a little bit.
20: I remember, like, Sea Hero was one of probably the best examples of a horse that just I remember a guy named Jim Bolas was covering back then for one of the Louisville papers, and he was just observing how much better the horse was looking every day. He went to the track, was better than the day before, and then he peaked on Saturday. So if you know what you're looking for, and that's like I say, when you're like I would be in the same boat as you, I try to find people who I trust that can tell me if there's any validity to that.
25: I used to make a point, Tom, every time I went to Churchill Downs for the Kentucky Derby, I visited a good friend of mine named Lynn Whiting, who was, as you know, I mean, one of the best horsemen out there, wound up winning the Kentucky Derby with Lily T. He usually didn't have horses in the Kentucky Derby the last 20 years or so of his training career, But he was a keen student of the Derby, and he always watched the horses train. And he was so good. He had such a good eye. So I would go get a scouting report. First thing I did when I got to Churchill Downs, Len, tell me how the horses were looking. Tell me how these three-year-olds are looking. And he pointed out Ali Sheba before Lily T. He pointed out Unbridled a couple of years before Lily T. As horses that were really, really, really making an impression. And Smarty Jones. He was really high on Smarty Jones. So there's a lot to that. If you know what you're looking at.
20: I look at a horse. One of the horses that had the code highest buyer, 95, is like 8-1, Napoleon Solo. He looks like, to me, the horse of the maybe the speed of the speed. Would that be correct?
25: I think that is a very sharp observation. And to me, he is the best long shot in the Preakness Stakes. You can make a strong case for why he didn't run any better than he did in the Fountain of Youth in his first start, then coming back in the Wood Memorial where he was dealing with a bruised foot and missed a workout and had to scratch from the Arkansas Derby, and they just wanted to get him to the Wood. It was a more aggressive early pace in the Wood Memorial than any of the Derby preps, and he was still fighting it out at the eighth pole, even though he wasn't 100% fit. Distance is the primary question with him. Is he going to be better around one turn or two turns? Because he's a very fast horse who's had some really fast workouts. The way I see it, Tom, Taj Mahal probably goes to the lead from the one post, and Napoleon Solo tries to relax and stalk right behind him and right outside of him. And if the pace doesn't get too out of control, I think both those horses could wind up running really, really well.
20: Become an annual thing, Randy, to talk about should they move the Preakness back and maybe the Belmont too and space the races out more to get more of the horses to stay engaged in the three-race series. You've always been a proponent of spacing out these races to a greater degree. So how do you think this is going to play out?
25: I don't have a clue at this point. I mean, we're in a situation where obviously the Triple Crown has got issues with the spacing. Trainers despise running back in 2 weeks. Cherie DeVoe, the trainer of Golden Tempo, has started 1,500 horses in the last 5 years. Zero have come back in 2 weeks. She just won't do it. Chad Brown has had 4,500 starters in the last 5 years. Two came back in 2 weeks, both on the same day, two maiden claimers in September of 2021 in his second string at Monmouth. It's obvious that it needs to be done, but it's been obvious. It's been obvious for quite a while. And it, for some reason, I know what the reasons are. New York really doesn't want to do it because they're the beneficiary. Hopefully, Tom, now that we once again have a Kentucky Derby winner skipping the Preakness, now that Churchill Downs is involved somewhat in the Preakness Stakes, I think there may be some forces brought to bear on New York a little more loudly than we've had before. So maybe I'm optimistic that it'll change.
20: What about, I heard this floated by somebody, what about putting the Preakness third and then you only have to move one race instead of two?
25: Yeah, I have heard that floated as well. I've heard it floated as a possible scenario by which if New York refuses to move the Belmont Stakes, that the Preakness could do that on its own unilaterally and just move it to the end. To me, yeah, look, I've been critical of people within the sport and also fans who are too beholden to tradition, so beholden that they don't want to make any changes when changes are absolutely necessary. But I don't necessarily want to blow up the whole thing. I mean, you know, I wouldn't want to change the distances of the Triple Crown races, especially once you get back to Belmont Park and you can run a mile and a half in the final leg. I wouldn't want to change the sequence of the races. But if it's the last resort and you have to save some semblance of the Triple Crown, then I guess that needs to be on the table.
20: That's Randy Moss, NBC racing analyst. You'll see him on the coverage on LAX 18 and NBC this weekend. This is the Leach Report. We'll be right back.
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12: 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I assume you were out at Kentucky Proud Park last night?
13: Oh, yes, Tom. A pretty big one for the Cats last night to open their series against Arkansas.
12: So what was your reaction when you looked in there or look up on the video board and is that Jackson Jokin warming up in the bullpen?
13: Well, it was complete shock to me. I actually had somebody come down to me in the press box and say, look who's in the bullpen right now, loosening up. And it was Jackson Jokin. My first reaction was no way. You know, he's probably down there just for some other reason, you know, stretching things out, talking to some of the other guys. But you don't see that very often in this sport where your ace, who is scheduled to go on Saturday and what you're assuming is a pretty big game too, is trying to nail down that game one with a save.
12: Well, it's this comes under the heading of something I always say for like things like the draft. You never know what you don't know, you know, in terms of what people are thinking on one side or the other. Feels like that Dick Mangione's thought to me is like, okay, I'm going to put Jokin last. If we have to win Saturday to get our 13th win, we'll have our ace going. But also I can use him earlier if I need him this way. And he got the 13th win last night.
13: Yeah, I think it was a matter, you know, after talking to Nick in the post game. This was kind of an all-in type situation for the, you know, the Texas Hold'em type guys to push all those chips in at the end, because traditionally that 13th SEC win with Kentucky's RPI metrics and strength of schedule and all that other stuff puts you in the tournament. And I just think they saw it as, we have a chance to lock this down here. Let's not wait around until Saturday and hope that we can get one then, when we're pretty sure right now this guy can get us six outs and kind of lock it down. But the thing there is, you're putting a lot of faith in history and that committee and what they're looking for. It would really be nice if Kentucky could find a way to win another game in this series, and then that would make it a lock.
12: Yeah, I certainly see the logic behind that. But with their RPI,
20: they certainly do have a really strong case. But again, as you point out, we know there have been a couple of times over the years where Kentucky had a really strong case to get in, and it didn't happen. We're talking with Jeff Drummond from CatsIllustrated.com on the Rivals or on the On3 Sports Network. And we will continue this discussion, a little more UK baseball and some other things when we get back. It's the Leach Report, presented each day by Bobcat Enterprises. 4 locations around Kentucky for Bobcat Enterprises. You need to buy or just rent some heavy equipment for a job or know somebody who does, that's who you call, Bobcat Enterprises.
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3: The Commonwealth has set a hearing Tuesday morning over the Dishman Personal Care Center and Home in Wayne County. Health Commissioner Dr. Stephen Stack and several other experts are expected to talk about cases of adults living in the facility under perilous conditions. Documents also blame Dishman for failures of protecting the residents and staff. A former worker in Laura Gray talked to WKYT about what she saw.
14: There was roaches everywhere.
3: She worked at Dishman for 8 days, adding that residents had lice problems with a woman sporting sores a half inch into her scalp. State officials are looking to close the Monticello facility. Bell County officers seek a man accused of trying to hit one of their deputies with his vehicle. Ova Brett Collette was set to receive arrest warrants out of Bell and Laurel counties at a State Route 92 home, but would flee from his home and nearly hit County Highway Department workers. The first pursuit ended for safety reasons, but deputies returned Wednesday evening to arrest Collette. That's when the suspect allegedly swerved towards Sergeant Jody Reisner and K-9 Deputy Keith Fruson and Steve. Collette's vehicle was found on Short Branch Road abandoned with a machete, an air pistol, and various drug items discovered inside. Collette remains on the run. He's 6'1" with dark brown hair and glasses. Call BCSO with information at 606-337-6174. The University of Kentucky has selected Compass Group to replace Aramark in their long-term enterprise services partnership. The agreement still needs finalized, but plans are to have Compass cover a variety of services, which include dining and concessions, maintenance, custodial work, and inpatient transport and sitters across the UK healthcare brand. University officials add that all current employees will be kept and continue to receive pay and benefits. Compass already employs over 1,400 people that help UK healthcare. I'm Lee Mowen.
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20: 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Talk a little UK baseball. A couple of things about the pitching rotation I was saying earlier, Jeff, see if you agree. First of all, with Jelkin, do you think he comes back and maybe pitches game one of the SEC tournament next week now?
13: I think they might position him for that. They may take a look at a couple other guys, too, there, depending on what their outlook is. If that first game of the tournament is a game they really feel like they need for a little extra insurance, I think they could do that. If they're thinking about trying to make a better run in that event, they may hold him back a game, try to get past that first one. But I would suspect that we've probably seen the last of him in the regular season. There were some questions last night about, you know, would he still stay on his rotation for game three? That seems out of the question, according to Nick Mangione. But you could possibly, he didn't completely shut off the potential to see him if they needed to get an out or two, maybe in that last game. You could see him potentially in that little emergency closer type situation again.
20: No, I could see that. But the fact that he's coming off two complete games, and the most recent one down there in Florida was a high pitch count complete game. Not the worst thing in the world if you can get through this weekend with only having to have him pitch a couple of innings and get a little extra rest before he's expected to maybe give you, you know, 7, 8, 9 innings again.
13: Yeah, exactly. You've got to think about that pitch count. I think that we saw, we factored that in too. It was close to 130 pitches, I think, down at Florida, which another really interesting situation for that kid. I don't think I've ever, in the time I've covered college baseball, seen a kid throw back-to-back complete games, which is rare enough in its own right, and then have a save on top of it in three straight appearances. Just a remarkable performance by Jelkin.
20: If you have MVP voting for a team, if they, I don't know if they have a postseason banquet or anything, but teams used to have those, and if you voted for anybody else to be MVP, I would take away your vote. I mean, he's kept them from getting swept all season long, pretty much. He's been out there, the games he didn't get a decision, he gave them a chance, other than I think he had maybe one bad outing. And he, you know, does this last night, complete game to, you know, at Florida after you'd blown one the night before. He gets you through to get a very crucial win down there. And he's just been a rock.
13: Yeah, absolutely huge. And for a guy that wasn't even considered your ace coming into the season. And we had some questions about what we'd see. Everybody knew that Jackson had a lot of arm talent. But he had come off, he had had Tommy John surgery in the past. It had been a while since he had pitched due to some of the odd timing of that injury. And Ben Cleaver was the guy everybody was focused on, you know, in the preseason as being the guy that's probably going to be Kentucky's ace. But Jelkin, fortunately, the way he's thrown the ball, it's helped them kind of compensate for the fact it's taken Cleaver a little while to get started. It looks like they've got Cleaver in a good spot now, which gives Kentucky a second guy, and even you could argue a third if you look at the way Nate Harris threw the ball.
20: Exactly.
13: Finally back yesterday healthy. I don't think a lot of teams have three guys who at their best will throw as well as these three guys can for Kentucky. So it gives you some optimism going into the postseason.
20: No, absolutely. I was saying that in the opening segment that all three of their starters are trending the right way. And Cleaver pitches tonight, right?
13: Yes, I think they'll remain on that schedule and then try to figure out game three when they get that. That could be one of those, you know, Johnny Holstaff, as they like to call it, games.
20: Talk with Jeff Drummond at JDrum UK on X and Kentucky baseball at 6:30 tonight on the UK Radio Network with Darren Hedrick. Dick Gabriel, Doug Flynn will have the call on SEC Network Plus. Same for tomorrow with a 2 o'clock Eastern time first pitch. Let's shift gears and basketball. How much has your I guess where have you moved on the spectrum of optimism versus pessimism on Malachi Moreno over the last, say, week?
13: Well, I don't think I've moved a whole lot yet on that one. There's something that tells me that, you know, I believe he's back with Kentucky. That could be right or wrong. Who knows how that will ultimately play out. Rooting for the kid either way, you know, if he gets a chance at a guaranteed first round, that's a great situation for him. But just have this hunch that, you know, ultimately in a great draft class, you know, that the pros are going to want to see one more year before making that investment with him. And man, Mark Pope could really use it to play out that way, because if he has him back, I think you've got the potential to have a pretty good roster. And then if you can add one more difference maker, and we know there's a couple of them still out there, then you've really got something cooking.
20: Yeah, I think you're right. And I'm like you, I kind of feel the same way on Malachi. I haven't wavered much. I think a lot of, you know, what you, again, as I said earlier, Matt, as big a grain of salt as you can take with these, you know, this particular topic, because, you know, the agents and the teams are all telling you, you know, what they think you want to hear, and everybody's exactly looking for, I mean, you've got somebody's, you know, telling you, we've got to have post something about Moreno. Well, all right. Well, there's not much. Well, we have to have something. So there's just
13: I used to talk quite a bit with our old friend Brett Bear, you know, about this, and he would always kind of laugh and say, listen, nobody in an NBA organization is telling people what their plans are or who they think is rising on the draft boards. He said that is coming from the outside every time, and you don't always know what somebody's reasons are for pushing some of that. So that's something I've always tried to live by. But a guy who's 7 feet tall and has good skills, nice hands, a good jump shot, runs the floor well like Malachi, he was going to be in this discussion no yes matter what. So I was never fazed by all the, oh, things are, you know, trending towards him going to the draft.
20: Yeah, I think they're all really interested in him. But who, mm-hmm, he's not going to be in a position where he's going to help anybody next season. And so, you know, if you're OKC, somebody like that, maybe you can, you know, you could draft a guy with the idea you don't need him for, you know, 3 years, kind of like, you know, the Packers when they drafted Aaron Rodgers when they had Brett Favre. You know, you could maybe do that. That kind of thing could happen. That's why I'm not 100% optimistic he'll be back. But, yeah, I think you're right. And I know, I mean, you were talking to Bear. I had, you know, those discussions with Pratt, and just, you know, he was talking to his buddies in the NBA. I mean, just an example on Daniel Orton, the GM at the Magic told Mike, he's like, look, we have to take, we're like 28, I think they were, their pick was, he said, we have to take somebody. He's 7 feet tall. He's got a lot of upside. That's who we're going to take if he's available. So, you know, I always knew mm-hmm once Kentucky had four guys drafted, there was going to be a fifth, because if he was, if nobody else took him by 28, Orlando was going to, and they did.
13: Yeah. And, you know, big guys are still a commodity, no matter how the game has changed in certain ways. Everyone's still looking for that guy that has a certain height and a certain skill set.
20: Jeff Drummond at J Drum, at J Drum UK on X, and you can read him at Cats Illustrated on the On Three Sports Network. Jeff, enjoy the baseball, and looks like you'll hopefully have some pretty good weather. Maybe Saturday might be a little iffy, but hopefully you'll have good baseball to watch for the next 2 days.
13: Yeah, we hope so. It'll be fun to watch them as they get ready to go into the postseason.
20: Jeff Drummond, follow him to stay on top of it all through the postseason run for the Cats. Appreciate it, Jeff. Quick break, back with Dick Girardi. Talk a little bit about the Preakness card, the card today maybe as well, a little bit up at Laurel. You're a racing fan. Good weekend to be playing the horses up in Laurel. So we'll talk about that when we come right back.
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7: The top of the hour here on the Leach Report, presented by Bobcat Enterprises. We welcome in Dick Girardi, longtime columnist for the Philadelphia Daily News, part of the Beyer Speed Figure team with Andy Beyer, Randy Moss, and the rest. And he comes to us courtesy of betonline.ag, which we'll talk a little bit about here in a minute. Some of the edge is always taken off when the Derby winner isn't there, Dick, but no golden tempo. He's waiting for the Belmont Stakes. Leaves us with from a handicapping perspective, though, quite a conundrum, right?
8: That's a great word, Tom. I actually spent 90 minutes on Tuesday morning looking at replays after the draw on Monday, and I was more confused afterward than I was before. I find this race very complex. I don't know really how their pace is going to be. I see three or four potential leaders, not a lot of consistency, right? We only have three graded stakes winners in the field, so if you like to gamble and you're looking for a price, you're going to get it. The problem is you got to figure out which one to bet on, and I'm not sure I have a great answer this time.
7: It's when the Derby was coming up, I talked to the local Rotary Club here and I said, and a group in for Stockyards Bank down in Louisville as well. I said, look, I had 4-1 seeds is the way I framed it up, but I said I've got knocks on all of them. There's nobody I'm locked in on, so I had Further Ado and Renegade and Chief Wallaby and Commandment. And I said, I would take those four and I'd throw in Golden Tempo and do a 5-horse exacta box because I'm not sure about anybody. And I got lucky on this one.
8: Yeah,
7: that
8: works.
7: It's like Golden Tempo from the fact that a horse by Curlin out of a Bernardini mare won at 6 furlongs first time out. So, but point being is I have the same kind of deal here. Everybody I like, I also don't like.
8: Well, who's your Golden Tempo? That's what I want to know. Long shot here.
7: I actually ended up on the Hell We Did. I went through, I kind of started out, I think, on Taj Mahal, and then I went to Ocelli, who I think will run well.

0: again. And then Credible, try to talk myself into him. Iron Honor for a little bit because of Chad Brown. Napoleon Solo was on for a little bit. Even Great White. And I ended up on the Hell We Did. But the more I looked at, like you, with replays, I kind of liked the way he finished up in the Lexington. And, you know, second time now going long. And looks like the pedigree's there to like it. So I don't know. That's obviously clearly not a strong opinion. What about you? How did you sort through it?
1: He's my long shot, the Hell We Did. I don't know if it's going to be Saturday or not, Tom, but I think that this horse has the potential to be really good. Remember Senor Buscador from a few years ago won the Saudi Cup? That's this horse's half-brother, and the mare has thrown nothing but good runners. Todd Fincher, not Todd Fletcher, Todd Fincher from the Southwest has been a good trainer for a long time. He's one of those guys, when he shows up in these races, you go, well, you know, he doesn't really run in these races that much, so he must think this horse is talented. And you could see even from the race where he won by a bunch in the sprint race that he had talent. I didn't dislike his Lexington either. I thought it was okay, and he's 22-1 at the moment at Bet Online, so that part I like the most. It's interesting when you talk about the Derby. I think you'll remember my key horse, that's a non-Bourbon, and I bet a significant amount of money on him to the point where I was trying to pay for half of a car I bought on Tuesday. And, Tom, I swear at the top of the stretch, I thought he was going to win by five.
0: Same here.
1: I mean, he just came off the turn. He looked like Barbaro. And I couldn't figure out that whole night. I was just perplexed by the whole thing. And then it finally came to me. I said, something must have happened to this horse. And damn if it didn't. He ended up, I think the word came out on Tuesday that he had a knee fracture. And that's clearly what happened. But that just shows you how hard this game is, right? Even when you're right, and I think I was right, it still doesn't go right. So I'm glad for you that you got Gold Tempo in that exact and you made a nice score at the Derby.
0: Well,
1: this game is so damn hard.
0: With Denon Bourbon, I think it was after talking to you, I played him in the Preakness Future because I said if Dick's right about this horse and others, I think he was like 38-1. Said if he wins the Derby, they'll probably run him back into Preakness, and he won't be 38-1.
1: That's for sure.
0: If he were healthy, even if they caught him and he were healthy, the way he ran, he was the only horse that was on pace hung around. He'd have been a huge bet back for the Preakness.
1: Speaking of the Preakness Future bet, you'll like this. So, I don't know, a month ago maybe, I was texting back and forth with Bob Baffert about something, and he was telling me about Cherokee Nation. And he says, at one point, he goes, he'll win the Preakness. I go, really? He'll win the Preakness? So, of course, I bet him at 22-1. And then on Monday, Bob says, nah, he's not ready for the Preakness. Thanks for the information, Bob. But Bob has given me a lot of good information before. So it's just funny. It's just how hard the game is. It's a wild game. But we love
0: you settled on the Hell We Did for your long shot. Who's your win pick?
1: Yeah, I fell on Iron Honor on the theory that it's Brown and Pratt, and that's a good theory. And he's actually a little higher in the early win betting. He's like 9-1. I don't think that's going to hold in the very early betting. And his first two races were good enough to win this race. Obviously, the Wood Memorial wasn't. It's fascinating, though, Tom, we've had like five horses come out of the Wood Memorial and prove their buyer figure by an average of like 14 points, including obviously O'Selly. So maybe that race was better than I thought it was, because I didn't think much of it at the time. So yeah, that's my win pick. But again, I don't have anything like the strong feeling I had for the Derby, where I really did like the non-Bourbon and bet accordingly.
0: Yeah, I had Randy Moss on earlier on the show, and one of the things that I asked him, because you know, and you're part of the buyer team as well, I said this horse had a dramatic improvement in his buyer figure. Is that real? Is he really improved, or is that just the beneficiary of circumstances? And Randy talked about talking to a couple of horseman friends at Louisville during Derby week who saw O'Selly on the track and visually thought he looked much improved. So I tend to think that the buyer figure is real.
1: Yeah, I would say this. Of all the videos I saw, I thought his was easily the best. I mean, he made that track kitchen move around a 3/8 pole that often wins the Derby, and it was a sensational move. And I can make a case that he was better than the first two finishers, who I thought more just the race just collapsed in the end and they got there. So, yeah, he ran a phenomenal race. The issue, of course, is he's going to be 5 or 6 to 1, and he's never won a race. And now you got to bet him at that price to win the Preakness. It's one thing to get it 70 to 1, and was it real? I thought visually, Tom, it looked real to me. I thought Same it was here. An awesome move that he made.
0: BetOnline.ag has a lot of they have odds on the Preakness horses, but a lot of other interesting prop bets, as we always talk about. So what are the prop bets for the Preakness that you like?
1: Yeah, I really like the winning time over-under. It's 155. I like over. These tracks, these horses aren't particularly fast. Remember, we only got a 95 buyer in the Derby. That's the lowest in since we've been doing the numbers for the Derby. And the track at Laurel Track yesterday was not fast at all. Unless it speeds up today and tomorrow, I think that's a really good bet, the over 155 for the mile and 3/16. And maybe the fun prop is the one at the bottom of our list. Will the Ortiz brothers run 1-2 like they did in the Derby? This time they're obviously on some longer shots. Jose's on Chip Honcho for Steve Asmussen. Irad is on Talking for Danny Gargan. You get 25 to 1, and that's like a Quinella time. It doesn't matter which way they finish 1-2. You get 25 to 1 at BetOnline if the Ortiz brothers do it again.
0: Here's the job you don't want. Monitoring this particular bet, will any horse poop on the way to the starting gates?
1: Yeah, and I think that has to be on television. And, and the guest bet is 5 to 7. Yeah, I'm not sure who judges this exactly, and I don't know how much action we get on that at BetOnline, but yes is 5 to 7. No is even money on will the horse poop on the way to the starting.
0: If you're making that bet, you may want to seek a little counseling.
1: I would think so. That might be, you might need a little help there. Yes.
0: Dick Girardi, betonline.ag is where you can go to find these props that we're talking about. Anybody else you like on the cards?
1: Yeah, I do. There's actually a horse I like in the race prior to the Preakness. For Harp, who's trained up at Parks by Butch Reed, I thought ran an incredible race off the layoff at Laurel. It was 112 to 1 that day. Won't be 112 to 1 tomorrow. Probably be more like 15 to 1. So keep For Harp in mind. Race right before the Preakness.
0: Good deal. Thank you, Dick.
1: You got it. Thanks, Tom.
0: Thanks, Girardi. We'll be right back on the Leach Report.
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0: 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Happy birthday, John Adams. Played for the Cats 63 through 65. 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All of our Triple Crown coverage, the
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9: I'm Deborah Rodriguez. Now that he's on his way back from his two-day summit in Beijing, President Trump is addressing a touchy subject.
10: Would the U.S. defend Taiwan if it came to it?
11: I don't want to say. I'm not going to say that. There's only one person that knows that. You know who it is? Me.
9: Mr. Trump with reporters on Air Force One after staying mostly mum about Taiwan while he was in China. CBS News national security contributor Aaron McLean.
12: China has never really had the military capability to pose a threat in the form of invading Taiwan. Until now, we are kind of entering a window where for years now, Xi Jinping has ordered the PLA, the People's Liberation Army, to develop the capability to seize Taiwan by force if necessary. Nobody thinks that's his first plan, his preferred course of action.
9: This is the last day on the job for one of the president's chief foes, Fed Chair Jerome Powell. But even though his term is expiring, he's sticking around. CBS News business analyst Jill Schlesinger.
13: Jerome Powell is choosing to stay a voting member of the Federal Reserve even after his term as chairman concludes because he wants to basically preserve the independence of the Federal Reserve.
9: He's frustrated the president by refusing to bow to his demands to lower interest rates. The number of people being monitored for hantavirus in the U.S. is up to 41. That includes passengers evacuated from the cruise ship at the center of the outbreak. The head of the World Health Organization, Tedros Ghebreyesus, is still insisting.
14: WHO repeats that the risk from this event to the global population is low, and we will continue to issue updates as needed.
9: The federal government is suing Chick-fil-A for religious discrimination.
15: The fast food chain closes on Sundays to respect the Christian Sabbath. Now, the Equal Employment Opportunity Commission is suing Chick-fil-A franchisee Hatch Trick in Austin, Texas, claiming it denied an employee's request for Saturdays off to observe her Sabbath. The worker, a member of the United Church of God, says the company told her she could have Saturdays off if she accepted a pay cut. She says when she refused, she was fired. Chick-fil-A has not commented on the lawsuit. Michael Wallace, CBS News.
9: Drake is making up for lost time.
16: I'm feeling like BTS because it took the whole career for me to be so discovered.
9: He's dropped not one, not two, but three new albums today. It's Drake's first new music since his very public feud with his rival, Kendrick Lamar. Dow's down 494, gas at 453 a gallon on average today. This is CBS News.
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2: Welcome, everyone. It is Kentucky Sports Radio Friday, May the 15th. I am Matt Jones here on another sunny day in Lexington, Kentucky, where you can give us a shout on the Clark's Puppet Shop phone line, 859-280-2287. A-Vision Auto Glass text machine is 772-774-5254. We were, this edition sponsored by TJ Smith Law Office. Call TJ, you'll make them pay. We were supposed to be outside. And we were going to be, well, we were really originally going to go out in the city, but then they forgot the Max Connect in Louisville. So then we were like, well, we can go down on the street in Main Street. And then the moment we were about to start, technical difficulties, very upset that they lost in the finals, show up. But good, thankfully, we were able to run up here to the studio, and here we are, Drew.
3: Yeah, I'm glad to be here with you, but it was a nice day out there. I was excited to be beautiful. On the sidewalk. We had a nice little table with
2: people
3: an umbrella.
2: People were walking by that we knew. I donated books this morning, Shannon, to the Lexington Public Library.
4: Nice.
2: They let you do that.
3: That's good.
2: You just go.
4: Just give them your junk.
2: That's exactly. Well, that they're downtown, so that probably happens a lot that they see it. But I was able to, I'm cleaning out the Lexington place trying to get ready to leave. And I bagged up like 20 pairs of shoes to give away. And then there are books that I, you know, if I've had a book for a long time and I haven't read it, at some point, Drew, you just have to look and go, I'm probably not going to read this study of turkey history.
3: You can't just leave it there forever.
2: Not the food. Like at some point, I've just got to be honest with myself. This book is probably never going to get read, so let's give it to someone else.
3: I wondered if that day would come. Your book collection's so big, you know, it can't just go on forever, especially in Louisville. I wondered if you would have to start chipping away at it.
2: I like to have the pride that every book I have actually read. Because people immediately, Shannon, when they come and see your books, the first thing they say is, have you read all these?
4: Wow, that's impressive.
2: And I go, and I like, and I always have to say, well, most, but not all. I decided, look. If I've had this book for 14 years and I haven't read it, it's not getting read.
4: Do you feel the same way about your candles? Like, I've had this candle for 10 years. I haven't lit it yet. I'm going to donate this.
2: Oh, you have to understand, I use my candles. I give them equal opportunity.
4: Oh, you're not discriminatory.
2: I don't want them to be lonely, so I feel like they all need to get use.
3: Mm-hmm. Do you ever light a couple of them to combine smells, like some mix and match? Kind of like Ryan said, he goes to the soda machine.
4: Scent hybrid, you know?
2: A scent hybrid, that's right. So, I bagged up about 20 pairs of shoes, some of them that were just like, what was I thinking when I bought these? So it's, you know, it's a good, I'm not a hoarder like some people are. So you got to get rid of stuff.
3: I try to be that way too, especially like if I have like a shirt I haven't worn in 10 years, I'm like, probably not going to wear that shirt. Let's get rid of that.
2: I'm glad you said that. Picked 15 hoodies out, said goodbye. So Cleveland Browns hoodie, you're gone.
3: Oh, man.
2: South Alabama basketball.
3: Oh, no.
2: You're gone.
3: They got a big year coming up.
4: Yeah.
2: So some of them got knocked out as well. Yesterday was a fun day on the show. Shannon was, you know, evil really throughout the show, but especially debatable at the beginning. And then we did the villain bracket. But, of course, we gave away tickets to, I believe his name was Matt and his son, after Shannon took them away from Sean.
3: And pried them out of Sean's hands.
2: One of the rudest moments.
4: We are glossing over the obvious here.
2: If we were to do a mean on KSR moment, Shannon's a one seed.
4: Are we forgetting about when Billy told that kid that he couldn't go to the game, the football game that year?
2: Yeah. No, Billy's had his moments. Yeah. I mean, I think Billy telling Heather that she called too much on the post game show, that's a one.
3: So it's a pre-show thing.
2: The two angriest people in KSR world or on the pre-show, which is how you want people to start their morning.
4: Yeah.
3: It's how they get up earlier.
2: But what made it even worse for Sean is that the Reds won 15-1.
4: That'll never happen again.
2: 15-1. One of my friends was there sitting on the front row and was like, this is the most fun game ever. And all I could think about was poor Sean.
4: Oh, poor Sean. He'll get to go play another game.
2: Being able to go to the game where they won 15-1.
3: When I saw the 3-run homer to make it 9-0, my heart sank just thinking about Sean. I was DMing him a little bit on Twitter. You know, he's getting through it, but he still feels like he was stabbed in the back. And I know Shannon's trying to put it on you a little bit, But Shannon the Lion, if you've not been to a game where you're not going today either, that's what did it.
2: Pure
3: that's
2: evil in your heart. Like, you picking Sean was not, or picking Matt was mean, but not like evil. Mm-hmm. But when he said, I've never been to game, and you said, well, you're not going now either. That's the most evil line I've heard in a long time.
4: It'll be okay. He'll get to go maybe next week or something when they lose 15-1.
3: But not a beautiful day at 12:40 with a 15-1 final.
4: Get tickets, and I hope it rains. Get a rain delay that day.
2: Goodness. Oh, stop. You got it. You can't do this. Now, one piece of news, because, I mean, everybody keeps asking. Ryan was released out of the hospital. So he is out of the hospital now and recovering. And so as I have other updates, I will do it. But I did want people to know that he is, after being in the hospital all week, he was released, I think, late last night. So
3: good to get a green text from him. And he still has Ryan himself. We won't say what it was.
2: His first check-in after all this was classic Ryan, offensive and gross.
4: Mm-hmm.
2: Which is a great way to say, you know, glad you're okay.
4: You're obviously feeling better. You haven't lost your sense of humor.
2: Can I tell you one thing that happened through this? So I've been communicating to kind of know what's going on with his girlfriend. And he has, from the moment they started dating, called her yoga girl.
4: Mm-hmm.
2: To the point that she is in my phone as yoga girl.
4: Me too.
3: Yeah. Me too.
4: Yeah.
2: All of you.
3: I've had moments where I'm like, what's her name?
2: Okay, okay. Now you get my... I can't look at a person, especially in this situation, and go, hello, yoga girl. And I know her actual name.
3: Yeah, we do.
2: I don't know if he said it on here or not, but I know her actual name. But I do sometimes have to, because I'm not good with names anyway, I do sometimes have to like double think in my head. And I called her, and as the phone was ringing, the names just started scrambling. And when she answered, I just said yoga.
4: That's her first name, last name girl.
2: Yeah.
3: That's on Ryan, though. He's drilled into our brains.
4: Yeah.
2: And then I quickly scrambled and said the right name.
4: Mm-hmm.
2: But that's on him.
3: Completely.
2: Isn't it?
3: Yeah. I've had that moment a few times. We definitely know her name, but like when you go to address her, you want to say yoga girl because that's what Ryan has said for so long.
2: And so what else are you supposed to do? So, all right, it's Friday. There's still, and this is good. I mean, it's how it's going to be probably for the next few weeks. Not a ton going on. I want to tell you what we're going to do some over the next couple weeks. We are going to do our unpopular opinion day.
3: Okay.
2: I think over the last year, unpopular opinions became popular in some sorts. So an unpopular opinion might be like, I think we should have given Mitch Barnhart that contract.
3: That would be very unpopular.
2: So we will have that day coming up. We will do a fast food. People were impressed that we finished the bracket.
4: I was impressed. Yeah. First time that's happened in a long time.
2: It's not. I don't know why you always say that. We've finished brackets. There are brackets we haven't finished.
4: Yeah.
3: Maybe we should stick to Sweet 16s and not round 64s. Yeah,
2: but the problem was when I got home, I just thought of all the bubble teams we left off.
3: Yeah, me too.
2: Ohm Young Mi Suk.
3: Mm-hmm.
2: How could we leave out him?
3: Yeah.
2: That was one from the past.
3: You mentioned some of mine, like Samantha Ryan on the show yesterday.
2: So, unfortunately, but you know, it was a tough field to get in. I'll tell you a field that's not going to be tough to get in. The NCAA tournament and now the college football playoff. You know, they already expanded the NCAA tournament to 76.
4: Mm-hmm.
2: I think that basically means as long as you don't come in last in the SEC, you're in. But now, apparently, the most recent news is that college football playoff is headed to 24, except one conference is holding out, and that's the SEC. And it continues to be consistent with something I've talked about, Drew, which is this is kind of becoming, in a lot of these college sports governance issues, the SEC versus all y'all. Like, and the SEC saying they want 16 and the other conferences all want 24. Which do you think there should be in college football? With the understanding that if we get to 24, Kentucky will make it one year.
3: Yeah, well, that's my thing. I'm Kentucky first. Like, I want what's best for Kentucky in every scenario. I didn't want the big tournament to expand because we're usually, well.
2: Because we ran no matter what.
3: Once upon a time, we were usually one of the better seeds.
2: Hopefully.
3: Football, I want whatever chance I can get to be in the field and have an opportunity. Maybe win a game, maybe win two games. I still think we're a long way from being in the national championship. Maybe not. We'll see. But I love expanding the football to give Kentucky a chance to at least say they're in it.
2: On paper, I don't think we need to have 24. Because that will mean 8-4 teams get in. But in practice, I want to make it. I want to have one game on somebody's campus, maybe ours, but at least some campus where it's like playoff time.
3: And the alternative is like the Duke's Mayo Bowl.
2: Well, imagine the Duke's Mayo Bowl in a 24-team playoff.
3: With some significance and something on the line.
2: No, but I was actually thinking the opposite.
4: Get rid
2: of
4: you
2: that. Imagine how bad the Duke's Mayo Bowl
3: you're putting one of the games as
2: will
3: the bowl.
2: Be if it's a 24-team. I mean, like, you talk about really a game not mattering. Shannon, when half the teams make the playoff.
4: Should be the 25th and 26th team. Now, imagine that. You miss it by one, and you win, and you get Mayo dumped on your head. You miss the playoffs by one game.
2: I actually do like the idea that you take 25 versus 26, 27 versus 28, and then you make the two teams that are at the worst two teams in the country play each other.
4: And get Mayo on their head.
2: And then would you want 16 or 24?
4: 24. I mean, it makes sense to me. We put on such an emphasis of the top 25 throughout the season. So I think if you could do that and work that into these are your 24 playoff teams, it would make sense to me.
2: That's interesting. I hadn't even thought about it like that.
3: And I want more football. On the basketball end, I'll watch it, but I don't need more games so I can watch Stephen Pearl versus Wichita State on Tuesday. But football, those could still be very good.
2: Oh, they could still be very good.
3: They would
2: games.
3: Be. Yeah,
2: I mean, they would
3: teams.
2: Be good games. Good I teams. Mean, you would have. Now, but we're in the minority on this. I mean, most people want to have 16, but mine is just selfish, like completely Kentucky. That's it. I want to be in a game like that. And it's not impossible we could make a game that's 16. But I know we could make a game that's 24.
3: Definitely.
2: I mean, I know we could do that at some point. And that, because it's 8-4. I mean, Stoops had three of those years. So why couldn't we in this one?
3: And it'd be unlikely that you'd run the table. But just saying you're in it, having the opportunity, something to be excited about.
2: Yes.
3: There's literally something to play for that's on the line, unlike these bowl games.
2: I mean, you would almost certainly get a game one year where you're playing Louisville. And if we win, we're in. I mean, how great would that be? What a great day. So, yeah. I want that. But it seems like the SEC, a lot of coaches don't want it. I'm kind of surprised because if you're the SEC, you're going to dominate the amount of bids. So why wouldn't you want it?
3: Yeah, is there still a chance they get rid of the SEC championship if all this keeps expanding?
2: I think that's
3: expanding?
2: Part of what would happen is they get rid of these conference championship games. Which, I mean, they're not worthless, but the SEC championship game is kind of worthless.
3: Well, worthless to us.
2: What do you mean?
3: Because we've never been in it, so we wouldn't miss
2: it. Yeah, but in the SEC, though, if you're in that game, you're already in the playoff. Yeah. Now, sometimes in, like, the ACC, the winner may not – they may need – like, Duke may have needed to win to get in. But in general, you're in if you're in the playoff.
3: And that's where the new playoff games would be so good, it would be just fine replacing the conference championships.
2: I like it. I hope it ends up I hope it ends up happening, but we are in the minority on that, and we'll see if it does.
3: I will say I just got nervous. Mario, why did he stand up? I'm uncomfortable. You just stood up in the middle of that.
2: Oh, he's taking pictures.
3: Oh, do I need to stand
2: up? Listen, I can't complain. By the way, if you want to see, Mario, I want you to look at something. If you want to see why I tell you lighting is important, there's a thing, Shannon, on social media yesterday.
4: Mm-hmm.
2: You know the Fox News guy, Sean Hannity?
4: Yeah.
2: He is in China with Trump right now. They had a side-by-side of what he looked like Monday night in studio under the camera with that lighting, and then what he looked like when they went live to him in Beijing outside.
3: I got to see this.
2: You got to see it.
4: Yeah.
2: Do you see that, Shannon?
4: Yeah.
2: That is the importance of lighting and angles.
3: See, Mario?
2: Knows pictures, doesn't he?
4: Yep. There's a few more wrinkles in there.
2: I lost you. Yeah. Is he still there?
4: Yeah, I'm still here. Can you
3: Where's
4: hear me?
3: Shannon?
2: I lost you for a minute.
4: Yeah. But yeah, you could see the difference for sure. A big difference. The importance
2: Huge
4: of lighting
2: difference.
4: And makeup in TV.
2: A 20-year difference.
3: Yeah, that added eight and weight.
2: It seems to have added weight. Does he have lights
3: he
2: that make
3: older
2: him thinner?
3: And heavier?
2: Anyway, that's why I say about like Sarah, you like don't ever put that picture out. And if I'm Sean Hannity, Shannon, I'm staying in studio.
4: Yeah, like, get me out of the sunlight. I'm like a vampire.
2: That's right.
3: Do you think like, using Beijing, tell him to back up like you do to Mario?
2: Dude, back up! We'll take a break. Be right back. It's KSR.
4: To talk to Matt Jones and the crew, call the Clark's Puppet Shop phone line at 859-280-2287 or 1-800-606-4263 and send us the Whiskey Thief Tweet of the Day by tweeting Matt at KY Sports Radio.
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2: 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One person writes, Matt, now will your restaurant bracket have to be 76 teams?
3: Sure. We can come up with more restaurants.
2: Yeah, why not? There's 76 here. I mean, we won't finish them either way.
3: Yeah, make it 176.
2: Before we go to the phones, I do want to I want to talk about one thing that came out yesterday I thought was very, very interesting. They released all the donation amounts that Kentucky, that all the teams in the SEC, the donations they get from their donors a year for their athletic department. Okay? So this is all the donations that are given to UK athletics, and then they did it for all 16 teams in the SEC. They didn't have Vandy because it's a private school. They don't want to put out the info. So, Shannon, if I told you that Kentucky got $36 million in donations last year for the athletic department, would you say that's good or bad?
4: I would say, well, I mean, it sounds good. $36 million always sounds good, but I think in comparison to the other schools, that's probably bad.
2: Sounds good.
4: Yeah.
3: It's a lot of money.
2: You hear $36 million, that goes sounds good. Problem is, it's next to last in the SEC. Next to last. Only South Carolina is less. Texas, $167 million.
3: Yeah.
2: And Tennessee, who's second, $110 million. That was one of the biggest wows I've seen to, oh, okay, this is how this is difficult.
3: Texas didn't surprise me at all. I mean, you could have put $5 billion. I would have believed it the way they operate down there, especially having been to that football game. It's just a different level. But I was surprised to see Tennessee have that much. I knew they'd be high on the list, but the sheer amount at Tennessee surprised me.
2: Weren't you surprised that Mississippi State and Ole Miss were ahead of us?
3: Yeah,
2: as well?
3: Mississippi State especially.

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6: 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Shannon, did you know that Drake dropped three new albums last night as a surprise?
7: I learned about that from Billy this morning. 50 songs?
6: Yes.
7: Wow.
6: Well, he's had a lot of time to do other stuff.
7: That's right.
6: He's kind of been on the hold up.
7: Any diss tracks?
6: Well, he has a line. This just came out. He mentioned one person associated with college basketball. You're probably thinking, well, it was Cal Perry. Oh, no. Will Wade.
8: What is Cal?
6: Can I read you the Will Wade lyric?
7: Yeah.
8: Love to hear it.
6: Will Wade knew what it was before the business got public. Now the same ones judging got to scramble just to fund it.
8: Ooh, it's good. I like that. I don't think Cal's going to like that, though. Yeah. The SEC rival getting
6: a mention. Drake was on our 2015 team.
7: He was in the layup line.
6: He was in the layup line. He was at a team meeting.
7: He was on the team as much as Shaden Sharp was.
6: Who do you consider more of a cat, Shaden Sharp or Drake?
7: Cat for life.
8: I've actually seen Drake take more shots in a Kentucky uniform than Shaden Sharp. That's a fact.
6: But what do you think about Will Wade being – what a random person to
8: kind of like the line. We all know Will Wade was making some strong-ass offers back before you could do this.
6: And now other people got to learn what he already knew.
8: Mm-hmm. Drake has switched up on everybody. He disses LeBron in it. He has a LeBron tattoo, and then he disses him.
6: That'd be tough.
8: Yeah.
6: One person
8: maybe wrote, don't tattoo another man on you.
6: Matt, David Letterman says he'll sit down with you for a two-hour interview, but the rule is you first have to play an hour of pickleball with him. I would do it.
7: Of course.
6: But I wouldn't.
8: What about no interview? The only way you can ever, excuse me, talk to David Letterman is while playing pickleball.
6: I refuse.
8: You're out.
6: It's like paying for a picture in a line. I'm not doing that.
8: The moment you stop playing, he's not talking to you.
6: Yeah, I would need the interview would be the thing. Bill Simmons had him on last week, and that was really cool because that's what I'd like to do with him, and he did a great job. That was it was the best thing Bill Simmons done a long time.
8: Those are your boys.
6: Yeah, especially the letter. I mean, Bill Simmons, I really like, but he annoys me. But David Letterman now, I mean, he and Kornheiser are the two. Andy, go ahead, Andy.
9: Hey, what's up, guys? I just got a couple questions here. One basketball, one silly hypothetical. Just the basketball roster this next year, who would you say that we as fans should be excited about? Just speaking primarily defensively.
6: Defensively. Okay, well, let me go to that one first. Who are you excited about? You all right?
8: Yeah, choking on my Starbucks here.
6: That's what you all get for these huge coffee cups.
8: This is actually one of the better ones you can get for you.
6: Who would you be excited about defensively?
8: Who? There's so many unknowns coming in. I mean, Frank,
6: It'd probably be Frank. He's probably a bruiser. He's probably on paper the best certain defender we have. I mean, you know, you could see a world where Braden Hawthorne becomes a good defender.

0: Fender because he's so long.
1: I need to see this weight that he's put on. I keep hearing that he's put on weight, but I need to see it because he was a twig when we watched him last October at that media day thing.
0: So, yeah, that's the one that's, that sticks out now. I mean, I don't – it's interesting. I'm not sure if this team will be good defensively or not because we know all these guys by their offensive prowess, but they're all athletic and with the exception of, like, they're all long. So, like, you would think they'd be good defenders.
1: There's a video Jack posted yesterday of Zoom in a scrimmage somewhere just kind of playing pickup. He looks huge for a point guard. I mean, he was the strongest looking guy on the court. So, I mean, I think that'll be good for him for taking it to the rack, finishing the rim, but defensively too.
0: Yeah.
1: He looks really good.
0: What was your other question, Andy?
2: Yeah, this is just silly hypothetical here. If someone broke into your house and the only thing they did was hold you down for 5 minutes and tickle you, then leave. They didn't steal nothing. They didn't hurt you. Are you reporting it to the police? And if so, what are you actually going to say?
3: The serial
0: incredible question. That's the weirdest question I've ever
1: It's incredible.
0: Heard.
3: I like it.
0: Andy, just out of curiosity, where did you come up with that question?
2: I don't know. I get bored and I sit around and I come up with these crazy hypothetical questions.
0: While
2: watching the ID channel.
0: Quite a question. I appreciate the call. So if someone broke into my house and all they did was come in, tickle me for 5 minutes, and then leave.
3: What a hypothetical.
0: That's so creepy. I think I definitely would call the police.
3: That's assault, right?
0: Well, I mean, first of all, it's breaking and entering.
3: Yeah.
0: So, like, it's a crime just for that.
3: Yeah.
0: But the tickling. But there would be a part of it where you're kind of embarrassed.
1: Yeah. You have to tell someone that happened.
0: All right, so this is an interesting point, because if I were Matt Jones, KSR host, and I walk into the Lexington Police Department, and I'd say I'd like to file a complaint. I mean, it would be hard for the officers not just to laugh at me. Mm-hmm. They came in and tickled me.
1: You kind of have to admit you couldn't fight someone off from tickling you for 5 minutes.
0: It would be hard to prove it.
3: What if you're not ticklish? That would just be awkward. Just be like touching
0: that would be
3: you.
0: Like, what are you doing,
1: it's
0: man?
1: One of those tickles like when you're a kid, can't catch your breath.
3: Oh,
1: I'm calling the cops.
3: Yeah.
0: And then I would have to figure out, like, it'll be in the media.
3: Matt Jones gets
0: tickled. Matt Jones reports a tickling.
1: But by putting it in the media, you could prevent it from happening to someone else.
3: Right.
0: But it also would be embarrassing because everywhere I'd go, people would know you are the guy that gets tickled in your own home. In your own home.
3: You could be an anti-tickling activist.
0: Oddly, Andy, I think I'm letting it go.
3: Wow.
1: Oh, you opened the door.
3: All right. Here I come in my escalator. I'm going to tickle you.
0: What a bizarre question, Andy. Michael, go ahead, Michael.
4: Hey, Matt, thanks for saving my call. My question is not near as fun as Andy's, but
0: yes,
4: hypothetically, if you had to bet $1,000 of your own money, if we lose out on Moreno and miss Momcilovic, or is the Pope going to be the coach next season?
0: Yeah, I mean, that's, you know, I appreciate the call. I mean, I know we're going to get a year of these kind of questions. It depends on who he replaces him with. It is hard for me to see Kentucky putting a good team on the floor next year if Moreno is gone and Momcilovic they don't get, or someone as good as them. And again, I keep reading about people in Russia and Bangladesh and Belgium and like there's all these people that come up and I don't know if they're any good. I mean, it's amazing to me. Like yesterday, some Russian kid's name comes up and people had strong opinions. And Shannon, I know they don't know anything about him.
3: No, but
0: no one knows the Russian in the Russian league.
1: It's Gleb. Gleb Firsov. You haven't been watching Gleb this year?
0: I've not been watching Gleb,
1: man.
0: And neither has anyone. Okay. Neither has anyone.
1: Probably even Pope and his staff weren't watching him until recently.
0: I also wonder, where do they find these people? Like, but anyway, so my point is, if you don't get Moreno, Momcilovic, or someone of that equivalent, then we're going to struggle. Yeah, we are. And at which that point, it's going to be hard for him to return. But here's what's going to end up happening. We're going to have at least one or two people. We already have one, Inja. But we're going to have another person or two join this team. We're going to have no idea if they're good. And then we'll just see when they get here. And we'll talk ourselves into them being good. But, Shannon, we don't know.
3: No. We're just.
0: I mean, we don't know if NJI is going to be good. We have no idea.
3: We're going off what some people say and a mixtape that's going to make anybody
0: look
3: good.
0: Yeah, we're going off a set of highlights, and Kyle Wilcher says he thinks he'll be good. Okay, well, I mean, that's something. But, like, we don't know. But wait till the guy in Russia, who is going to know?
1: Well, just this time last year, remember we were watching Yelovich's playoff game at like 3 p.m. We even did it at the bar one day. We're like, well, this guy looks awesome.
0: Hey, we were like, he's awesome. Any idea? You really don't know. So, I mean, but I will say if they lose Moreno, it gets the road gets even more difficult.
1: If they go 0-2 on Moreno, Momchilovich, I think we could be like comically bad.
0: Yeah, I don't want to say that. But like if you were to ask yourself right now, give me the top three players on the team. Moreno's either going to be one or two. And if you just lose that guy on a team that's already not preseason top 30, that's an issue.
1: When a lot of people were like, no more Brandon Garrison, get rid of him, I remember thinking, we got to be careful. There's not just big men growing on trees around here, and right now would be a good time that we had brought him back for a third year.
0: You're exactly right. So we'll see what happens. 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
1: Like red Gatorade.
0: I used to go to this cookie store, and they'd go, what drinks do you have? 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
0: Is this Bennett?
3: This is Randy Newman.
0: Randy Newman.
3: Who I think also sang Don't Want No Short People. This is Tickle
0: that's
3: Me.
0: Right. Tickle Me.
3: Yeah.
0: A lot of people say on the text machine they think that's the best hypothetical question of all time. You know, when we do Ask Anything Wednesday, like, I like hypothetical questions. I don't think you're going to get one better than that anytime soon. I mean, it's because it's a little demented.
1: I've been smiling since you said it. That was great.
0: I like your wife wrote in and said, what if someone tuned in the show for the first time?
1: We're just debating getting tickled.
0: And that's what they heard.
1: You know, people say we're very negative and doing this and that. Listen today. Yeah, we're talking about getting tickled.
0: That's not negative at all. UK beat Arkansas in baseball. That was a tense last couple innings I watched. So you get, it's 4-2, top of the eighth. We bring in our ace, who's supposed to start Saturday. We bring him in relief.
1: Very unexpected.
0: Very unexpected. He dominates the eighth. Then we get to the ninth. It's first and third, nobody out. So you think, well, we're going to at least add one, and we end up with no runs. So, including a great play by the Arkansas player to throw at a guy at home. And you end up, so now you go to the ninth, our ace comes out, second pitch, home run, now it's 4-3. And it starts to get a little tense because Kentucky's lost a lot of games like that this year, and they get the three outs and hold on. And the more I read last night, it seems like people think that's the game they need. Clearly, 13's
1: the magic number.
0: Clearly, Mingione thought they had to get that one, or else he doesn't bring the ace in, right?
1: Yeah, it was kind of the word was kind of you get to 13 and you're in. They were at 12 going into that. That was Jokin's first relief appearance all year. He's been awesome as an ace, and they said that he had no intentions of doing it. And Thursday morning, texts the pitching coach, like, if you need me tonight, let's do this. And, of course, they get the lead and rolled the dice a little bit. If he had thrown a little bit more and they lose, you could have lost him Saturday now.
0: Oh, it was a big risk.
1: If you wanted to, I mean, you could probably still use him Saturday. I think he only had 27, 28 pitches.
0: He could. And maybe if they win tonight, you don't even
1: need
0: to.
1: Them at all. Yeah.
0: You don't even need to.
1: But they clearly went all in on winning last night to try to get that NCAA bid, and we'll see if it worked
0: out. I mean, obviously it worked, but would you have put the ace in right there?
3: Yeah, I mean, you got to get that first one. Now it takes a ton of pressure off of you. Now you get one of the next two, you feel like you're in the tournament. So, yeah.
0: I think and they might feel like they're in it anyway.
3: Yeah, yeah. So I think it was the right move.
0: Well, it worked out, and so that looks good for Kentucky. I'm contemplating – I don't know if I'll do it. Probably won't. But I'm contemplating, like, since Kentucky's going to have to play somewhere in a first-round series, like, going. Wouldn't that be fun?
1: Yeah, I enjoyed the regional one here a few years ago and then couldn't make it to Omaha, but postseason baseball is great, especially getting to go to another college campus. One of the bracketologies I saw earlier in the week did have them in Oregon, so that might be a trip.
0: Yeah, I'm not going to do that.
1: I think the other one had them in Kansas.
0: In Florida State, maybe?
1: Yeah, they've moved around. Every new bracketology, they're kind of bouncing around where they are as a 3-4 seed. But, yeah, maybe you could luck into one that's closer because it'd be a lot of fun.
0: Be fun.
1: Then we can go to Omaha later.
0: Yeah, I didn't get to go last time. Joe in Louisville. Go ahead, Joe. Drop that.
3: Okay.
0: That's what happens when you
3: eavesdrop on people.
0: When you eavesdrop on Kyle. Let's hang up. I appreciate the call, Joe in Louisville. Sorry.
1: Do they call us or do we call them?
3: I mean, really.
0: Well, I like eavesdropping, but then sometimes somebody may just drop a cuss word in the middle of it.
1: Yeah, I never know. Well,
3: that happens quite a bit. You know, it shows you how much people really cuss in real life. I feel like that's happened a lot.
0: And they were talking about somebody was going to go play softball for center. So we can narrow down the people that were on this call. If you have a center softball recruit in your family, that might have been you all.
1: We won't say what they followed it with.
0: Yeah. So it got dropped. So let's just say there was a word we can't say on the air. Jake, go ahead, Jake.
13: I had a question for Drew. I just have to know how on earth you have beef with Big Black.
0: Yeah, let's go back and hit. You know, a lot of people, I appreciate the call yesterday. You know, I forget how many of our listeners have come, you know, in the last few years or even in the last year, so they may not know these stories. You did have a beef with Big Black. Go back and tell people how.
1: Honestly, it's a little fuzzy. He was on, I guess, Twitter. He was making fun of Kentucky.
0: No, he was a Louisville fan.
1: Was it Louisville?
0: He was cheering for Louisville during the whole scandal.
1: Yeah.
0: And you made fun of him.
1: Mm-hmm. Went a little back and forth.
0: And then you all just kept going back and forth, and you got meaner and meaner.
1: He challenged me to a fight in Dallas.
0: He said he was going to beat you up at the Final Four.
1: Somebody made a graphic. Might have even been our guy, Richmond. It was like an old boxing poster of me and him because we were going to Dallas for the Final Four. You're right. That's where he was.
0: And he was going to be there. He was performing, and he said, if I see you there, that it's on, you and Big Black.
1: And I said something like, well, better not say it on radio, but something like making a joke about Rob Dyrdek and him. Regardless, what was weird is I loved Big Black. I loved that show.
0: But he didn't like you.
1: No, and I got caught up in this beef with him, and that's lingered a while. RIP, though.
0: Yeah, he died. But you and I went to the Breeders' Cup at Santa Anita for someone, I guess, America's Best Racing. No. We were at Indian Wells we were at Breeders' Cup. And we ran into Rob. And you said, I'm the guy that fought Big Black. And he knew.
1: He interrupted me. He goes, I know who you are. Like, I was like, wow. I thought it was just kind of a little Twitter thing. He's like, no, I know exactly who you are. Yeah. You and Big Black have been going at it. So it was weird, though, because I really liked him. I loved that show.
0: If you just started listening in the last 5 years, Shannon, they don't totally know Spicy Fight with Everyone.
3: Oh, yeah. Yeah.
0: He really from his engagement on sort of changed. Yeah, he fought with Russell Westbrook.
1: He didn't want it either.
0: Russell Westbrook was after an Oklahoma City game taking glamour shots on the floor of a Thunder game. We were in Oklahoma City. He was trying to act like it was not staged, but they were.
3: And I was live tweeting it or something, right?
0: And Drew was live tweeting it. And then he tweeted you back. He was angry about it.
1: I can't remember what he said back, but I remember
0: why don't you mind your own business? Is what he said.
1: And I said, you're not mad at me. You're mad at Durant because Durant had just left. But we were in middle of nowhere, Texas, and our service was going in and out. As he's tweeting me, I'm like, get me to service so I can reply. I remember we're driving to like the, I can't remember that little town. We went to a little restaurant. There was like two buildings there, and I'm just sitting there in a Twitter beef with
0: Russell Westbrook. Let's go to Kirby. Go ahead, Kirby.
14: Drew was talking about it. Said, I thought Jack Pilgrim or somebody put the kid in the white shirt is the kid that's going to Louisville, and Diallo was just schooling him yesterday or in the
0: is
14: video.
0: That right?
1: Yeah, it was the Oregon guard.
0: The Oregon guard. Side, yeah. Okay.
1: I mean, Zoom looked, I mean, it's just a little pickup game, but he looked awesome in the clips that went out.
14: Yeah, and he looks huge. And the other comment. I usually know my sources but I saw it. I don't know if it was Pilgrim or somebody, but has Malachi already signed a contract and know what he's going to make at UK next year? Or
0: Yeah, I don't know if he's actually signed. He reached an agreement, but, you know, signing, everything's negotiable. So I don't know the answer to that question if you actually put pen to paper. He did reach an agreement, and I appreciate the call, but, you know, was it a verbal agreement? Is it a written agreement? I honestly don't know the details to that.
1: And a hometown discount. I assume whatever he agreed to included, I am testing the waters, and, like, if I were to, you know, surprisingly get a guarantee or something, you can't expect me back.
0: Yeah, there were some reports yesterday that Pope was saying, like, you know, if he decides he wants to go, we support him, which is a good thing to say, but that won't be good for us. I mean, it might be good for him, but it won't be good for us.
1: Any other year where Pope's not back against the wall, he could say, I took a freshman that wasn't supposed to play and put him in the draft, but this year it would actually hurt him if he were to do that.
0: Yeah.
1: This should be good for Pope's credentials, but it's going to hurt him. Yeah.
0: But there might not be a long term if they don't win next year.
1: It's a unique situation.
0: It is. 859-280-2287.
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22: I'm Steve Kathan. President Trump and China's President Xi have praised their just-concluded summit, saying it stabilized relations between the countries. Trump says China agreed to buy at least 200 planes from Boeing in one of several business deals. CBS's Weijia Jiang.
23: When it comes to Taiwan, which was the real sticking point for Xi, Trump said Xi asked him directly if he would defend Taiwan, and Trump said he told Xi he wouldn't talk about it. Trump says they agreed Iran should not have nuclear weapons and that the Strait of Hormuz must be open. But China did not say whether they would directly get involved in ending that war, although Trump said they would help.
22: Iran's foreign minister says a lack of trust remains the biggest obstacle in negotiations to end the war with the U.S. He cited what he called contradictory messages from the U.S. that have made Iran reluctant to agree to talks. Sources tell CBS News the U.S. is set to file criminal charges against Cuba's former leader, 94-year-old Raul Castro. CBS News contributor Mark Caputo.
24: The Trump administration sees this as the best opportunity to effectuate regime change. The problem is understanding how power really works in Cuba, who's really calling the shot.
22: Well, CBS's Meg Oliver says there's an investigation outside Cleveland where a small plane crashed into a house yesterday.
25: Officials say two people on board the aircraft were killed. A family of four was inside the home at the time, but able to escape the devastating fire. Neighbors told local media the father was able to wake up his two napping children and get everyone out of the house.
22: Well, CBS's Lana Zak has the latest tally of Americans who are being monitored because of likely exposure to hantavirus. Most were on that cruise ship where three people died.
2: There are 18 passengers from the cruise ship being monitored in Nebraska and Georgia, and seven who had returned home before the outbreak was identified. And we learned about 16 people who are in the U.S. who may have been exposed on flights to one symptomatic passenger.
22: Grass fires from Kansas to New Mexico have forced some evacuations.
4: Many of the fires started with lightning strikes. Seven fires in southwestern Kansas forced the closure of at least two highways. In Randall County, Texas, firefighters knocked on Howard's door, telling him to evacuate.
5: It was flying across the high grass out there, and it definitely had me concerned.
4: Most of the fires have been contained. Damage assessments are still underway.
5: It was just scary, plain and simple, not knowing if the house is going to survive.
4: Michael Wallace, CBS News.
22: And checking Wall Street, right now the Dow is down 429 points, NASDAQ down 350. This is CBS News.
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0: 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Text machine, 772-774-5254. We're going to talk in just a few minutes about Mom Cilovich. Right?
1: Chill. Or still.
0: Mom Cilovich. And a new story that just came out about him and Jeff Goodman. But I need to go over, you know, top 11 o'clock. Shane always try to do a little bit different news.
3: I like right? this part of the show.
0: Did you see the story about the two wayward Waymos?
1: I knew you had this on your list.
0: All right. Two of them just in the last 2 days in, I think it was San Francisco, a Waymo just drove into flooded water. Mm-hmm. Just drove directly into flooded water and just submerged itself.
1: You're probably rooting for that one.
0: Yeah. Listen.
1: Get him out of here.
0: I saw it coming. I watched these idiot cars in right in front of me. Drove right into submerged water. Waymo has recalled 10,000 cars that had the defect, the drive into the flood defect.
1: Suicidal Waymos. Yeah.
0: And then in Atlanta, three Waymos ended up in a guy's driveway. He had like a circular driveway, you know, like in his front. Mm-hmm. And three Waymos just showed up there and would not stop driving around in circles.
1: Just took over the block.
0: They just kept going around and around. Three of them. Imagine like you go outside your house and there are three Waymos just in your yard and you can't stop them. Because they just keep going around until they run out of gas.
1: You got to get to work, and they're just blocking you in.
3: I'll be shooting some tires, I think. This is happening in my house.
0: So this further confirms these things are plagues upon society, and I hate them.
1: At least the issues we're seeing right now are somewhat harmless, and they're getting
0: driving
1: them out of the
0: in
1: road.
0: The flood is not harmless.
3: Imagine you're a passenger, you're locked in
0: that car. If
3: you're
0: a passenger,
3: car.
0: Yeah.
1: But there wasn't one in that one, right?
0: Okay, just by coincidence. But
1: I mean, my point is no one has so far been affected. Like right now, it's silly stuff that hopefully they could get it fixed.
0: But I mean, there could have been been someone in that car there. They were just, that's a pretty, the flood one is serious. The guy, the thing just driving around in circles is not a big deal, but.
3: It's only a matter of time before it drives off a cliff.
0: I am, the fight of the next 20, 15, 10 years in this country is going to be those of us that want humanity to run things and those of us that want inhumane AI to run things. That's it. Once Trump is not president, the fight for the, because he just, people feel so strongly about him either way, it's hard for people to be rational. Skip to when he's gone, and we all get this 12-year collective idiocy out of our head. The fight for the future is going to be, what kind of humanity do you want? Do you want a world that is run by humans, or do we want to have AI run the world? And I'm drawing the line as pro-human.
3: Yeah. We're guaranteed human here at iHeart. We even run the promos that say we're guaranteed human.
0: We run the promo.
3: Human.
0: Yeah. But I'm kidding about the Waymos. Not really. I hate them. But like, just in general, this is going to be the fight of the next 10 to 15 years. And, you know, is it harmless? I guess. But at the same time, like, we have to keep the things that make us human beings. And I, you know,
3: when I went to
0: people
3: LA,
0: were just like, let me get in this box and let it drive me into the flood.
3: Yeah. When I went to LA, it seemed like one out of every 20, 25 cars was a Waymo. It was that common
0: to
3: see.
0: It's that way in it was that way in San Francisco too. And that's only going to increase. And I'm telling you, it's not, I mean, humanity, like, that matters. And I'm not saying there aren't positive things from AI and all that. There are. But I feel like we're giving away basic functions of humans to machines.
1: I just think it's too late. They're just rolling out more and more.
0: See, it's too late. Like, did you see what
1: happened? We should have been saying this 10 years ago, though.
0: Well, okay, but we didn't. So we have to do it now. But like, everybody I see on TV, Shannon, involved with AI is a freak. All these people are freakazoids. Yeah. They come out and their hair's everywhere and they're like, rah, rah, and I'm like, we're giving the world to these people?
3: They're
0: this
3: mad
0: is who's
3: going
0: to decide our future? Are these like seven weirdos?
1: They already have all the money.
0: Because that's what's happening. The Elon and Peter Thiel and Sam Altman and all these. Like, is that going to be our future overlords? Are these six guys in tight T-shirts?
1: Well, I'll hand it off to robots to be our overlords.
0: So anyway, I was glad to see it drive into the water.
1: I had so many people send it. I thought of you immediately, but I also had people send it like, this is for Matt, you know.
0: Yeah.
1: Everybody thought of you first.
0: I hate them. Did you see what happened in Cave City?
1: No.
0: See, this made
1: they
0: me
1: don't
0: feel
1: have
0: good.
1: Waymos.
0: This made me feel good. Down in Cave City, where the dinosaur is, mm-hmm. right?
3: Dino World, yeah.
0: They're trying to put these, like, data centers.
1: Oh, that's a big deal.
0: Because these data centers, on paper, you're like, well, how could you fight a data center? Bring in jobs and construction. But the jobs are temporary. They bring jobs to build it, but then they leave. And what you're left with is you, the citizen of the town, sees your electricity skyrocket. Your water skyrocket because it has to be used to thing. And like, have you seen these towns in like North Dakota and stuff where they are and a glow emanates everywhere? Like these beautiful, serene scenes, and they get ruined by just a big, you know, AI farm.
1: This is happening all over Kentucky. I know people outside of Lexington, know them personally, who have had a knock on their door and offered lots of money to just take over their land and make it,
0: we're going to need some of these, but we've got to have some sort of, in Cave City, good for the people of Cave City. They had a city meeting and they showed up in mass and they protested, and now the thing's not coming there.
1: Did you see the woman? I can't remember what town. It's from not too far from Lexington. It happened a few months ago. Where they offered her, I can't even make up a number. It was so much money. And she's like,
0: no,
1: my family's had this for generations. I'm sitting right here.
0: For her.
1: I mean, it's going to take that because we ain't give up farmland and just turned everything into data centers. And
0: I mean, we're all going to be one big data center in our Waymos.
1: Kentucky's the target for it.
0: Like, yeah, because we have the land for it. And we, as I understand, something about the rock and all that produce a lot of water. I don't know. And the Ohio River's right there, which they can... But my point is just to say, like, at some point, there needs to be, like, a real rational thought about what we want this world to be. Am I crazy?
1: I fully expect.
0: Shannon, you agree with me, don't you?
3: No, I'm with you on this. Yeah, it's just it's already out of control. I just don't know what's going to put it back in the box. I feel like it's the toothpaste out of the tube. You can't get it back in there once it's out.
0: It doesn't make me feel good when I look up and these weirdos are on our national, like our diplomatic visits. Who goes? All these dudes. These people are scary, man. I don't. Go watch Peter Thiel and the dude at NVIDIA and the Palantir guy. Go watch interviews with them and be like, is this who you want to decide the future of humanity?
1: Peter Thiel especially, and all them, they're not big fans of humans. They don't seem to want any of us.
0: Well, they asked that Peter Thiel guy, would you be okay, like, you don't want to, like, replace humans? And he wouldn't say no. He was like, well, I mean, people have, like, prosthetic legs. That's not the same thing, dude.
1: Altman, do some research on him, too. He seems
0: terrible.
1: They're
0: all, well, I am glad the Waymo went in the water. The PGA Championship. All right, the Australian guy, what's his name, Higo or something?
1: Sure.
0: Let's just say his name's Higo. I don't know what his name is. He showed up at the tee. His tee time, let's just say, Shannon, was 7:12.
3: Mm-hmm.
0: He walked to the tee, and he got there at 7:12 and 33 seconds.
3: I'd say that's on time.
0: That's not what the PGA says.
3: Nope.
0: The PGA says you have to be there at 7:12:00.
3: Mm-hmm.
0: He was at 7:12, according to him. Let's just say he's right, 33. And they're like, sorry, you're 30 seconds late. 2-stroke penalty.
3: Seems harsh.
0: He then shot 1-under. Had he not had the 2-stroke penalty, he'd be tied for the lead. After it was over, he had a great word salad where he said something like, I was late, but I was actually not late, depending on what your meaning of time is. Which I kind of love that answer. His point, though, was even if I was late by the rules, it was 30 seconds. Give a guy a break. Would you give a break, Shannon?
3: Yes.
0: Oh, you?
3: I would.
0: Wow, I thought you would be Mr. Don't give a break.
3: No. I mean, as long as it's within that 60-second window, he's at the tee box, he's ready to go. I think it's really petty to penalize the guy 2 strokes just because he was 33 seconds late.
0: 33 seconds late.
1: Enjoy your penalty. Yep. Because if every golfer is 30 seconds late, we got to back up. This is a major. Why don't you take it seriously and get there 5 minutes early?
0: Most people are there very early.
1: Yeah. If everybody's 30, 40, 30 seconds, 45 seconds late, then we got a problem.
0: Exactly. Have some respect.
1: Yes.
0: For your fellow golfers.
1: And it's a major.
3: Golf is such a respectful game.
0: He said his caddy was yelling at him, going, come on, come on.
1: See, even his caddy was like, well, we got to get over there.
0: Did he ever say what he was doing instead of getting there?
1: Probably in the merchandise tent.
0: Okay. Then did you see John Rahm? He hit a bad shot, Shannon,
3: mm-hmm.
0: and he pulled a Billy. He took his club and banged it into the ground. But a big divot came up and hit one of the workers in the face.
3: I gotta see this video.
0: He got hit in the head with a divot.
3: Yeah.
0: Rahm, to his credit, came and apologized and was like, hey, I'm really, really sorry.
3: Picked the divot off his face.
0: Got the divot off his face.
1: John Rahm, I feel like, hates his life and leaving for the live. He's constantly throwing a club or yelling at something. He was the number one in the world, and he left for that money grab. Now he just seems to be mad at everything.
0: Yeah.
1: Also, and every time I looked at the coverage, Bryson DeChambeau was hitting from somewhere I'd be hitting from.
0: I don't know why.
1: He was on the steps. He was behind trees.
0: I love him screwing up. I think it's just because he seems like a fine guy, but I think why I like him screwing up is because he'll say things like, you know, I don't have to play on PGA Tour. I get 3 times the views on YouTube. Then go be on YouTube. Like, no one, you know, go be Mr. Beast.
1: He's trying. How about our boy Steven Yeager yesterday, though? He was leading.
0: Yeah, he did well. All right, so then did you see, Shannon, about the Louisville guy? His name is Max Morley.
3: No.
0: There's a great video online. Look up Max Morley.
3: Okay.
0: Max Morley is running for the state legislature in Louisville. He's running against the guy who keeps getting all the sexual harassment claims against him. Grossberg or something. But there's other people running too. There's a video. He went and knocked on a woman's house to like campaign. She wasn't there. He looks in her mailbox, sees a flyer for the other candidate and takes it and rips it up and puts it in his pocket.
3: I did see this. I didn't know that was the name of the guy, but yeah, I did see this video. I love it.
0: Fair or foul? Is it fair or foul to take advertisement flyers out of people's mail?
3: Now, you probably shouldn't do that, but if I were the candidate and I saw my opponent's name in the mailbox, I probably would do the same thing, if we're being honest.
0: What about you?
1: The one-off is harmless, but if someone did it to me, I would go around town with a van and pick up every sign in every yard. I think it kind of opens the door for turning it into that.
0: You could just turn into, just follow the guy handing them out and just take it away.
1: One-off doesn't matter.
0: It's also a crime, isn't it, to take people's mail?
3: I think so. But has anybody ever voted for somebody just because they put mail in their box? I would be
0: Ryan
3: less
0: Lemon.
3: Likely to vote for you.
0: Ryan Lemon.
3: Work with my mailbox. I'm not going to vote for you.
0: Ryan Lemon will. Yeah. How do you think? He says all the time, I got a letter from him.
3: So for me, this would work the opposite way, because now you got your mail in my box and I'm not voting for you. So it actually would work against him with me.
0: Interesting.
1: That's how I am. If you give me mail, you're out. I'm looking at the other candidates.
0: There's an update this morning on Max Morley. He dropped out of the race.
3: Oh.
0: Based on the video from the ring cam.
1: Got him.
3: Desperate.
0: To be fair, you are pretty desperate for just going around taking other people's flyers out of there.
3: Yeah. If you go door to door, I don't want to vote for you either.
0: I disagree with that. I think people going door to door shows they care.
3: I don't like door to door people.
0: It's true. Things have changed. People don't like people coming to their door anymore.
3: I had one last night trying to sell me bug spray. I said, "Get out of here!
0: What? Right in my garage." That's a little bit different. He just tried to sell you bug spray.
3: Yeah, I said, "I don't have any bugs. I don't have bed bugs. Get out of here."
0: Oh, you considered it rude that he would think you would have.
3: Do I look like I'm infested with bugs? What do I look like to you? Get out of here.
0: You look like a house that has bed bugs, sir. Yeah,
3: I mean, what in the world?
0: Tell me about Stockton Moore.
3: Yeah, here's your spring market tip. 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
0: We will take a break. Be right back. 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
16: 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So-

0: Yes. Yeah. Welcome to the future.
1: Yeah. How about that call just on just I don't know the song.
0: On one line.
1: 859-280-2287. One person writes, Matt, your rant about AI is literally exactly the same rant earlier this week Tucker Carlson went on. Maybe you two have more in common. We don't, but on this particular issue, I actually don't think it's partisan at all. Like, there's nothing Republican or Democrat about wondering what humanity is going to be.
2: Human versus robot.
1: Human versus robot. There are people on both sides who will feel both ways about that. But I'm on anybody's side that is pro-human over robot. And I would guess the vast majority of people are, right?
2: Yeah, except for the people that have it, do their homework and write every email and every message.
1: Computers are doing everything. Who's going to have all the money in the world? The people who run those computers. And there will be nobody to do these jobs. Well, I mean, I could do this all day. I'm not trying to, like, be a bummer. Let's go to Bluegrass. What's up, Bluegrass?
3: Hey, what's going on, fellas? Hey, I don't really get it. Now, I'm liking this team. I know I might be maybe the only one, but I'm just looking back, even at our other teams, fellas, when you take the head off the snake, like, when we got Pope, we got the system, right? I mean, that's what we were really getting was his system. But without point guard,
1: what would you describe, like, Bluegrass? What would you describe his system as? Because that's one of the things I wonder.
3: Well,
1: I can't figure out what his system is.
3: Well, regardless of any system, you have to beat somebody off the dribble. You have to get the defense in rotation and take advantage of mismatches. The only person that could really take anybody off the dribble, like, was Oue the last 2 years, and he didn't look to pass. What I'm seeing with Zoom and the Wilkins kid, they can score, but watch how they deliver the ball when they beat their guys off the dribble. What has me excited.
1: That is the positive case for it, for sure, is that this is on paper. A team that can pass. I still don't know if they can shoot. But, like, what you're talking about, guys beating people off the dribble and kicking it out, on that wasn't necessarily what I thought Pope's system was.
3: No, and you're maybe right. It was revolved around the big guy at the top. Now, and there was a lot of screening off ball. Yeah, I mean, I do get that. And you have to have shooters for that. But the lack of shooting probably is still a concern.
1: Yeah. Well, I appreciate the call. It's a fair comment, and I'm you know, I understand being positive about it. Sebastian, go ahead, Sebastian.
4: Yeah, quick question for you and Drew, but first a little bit of context. So DraftKings is doing that thing where if you bet on a guy that hits a home run, he gets a grand slam, you get a part of a $250,000 in bonus bets.
1: Yes.
4: So I actually hit Tyler Stevenson the other day.
1: Oh, good. And, so how much did you get?
4: Well, I was thinking, how many people have bet on a guy that's hitting 184 and two home runs?
1: And then,
4: there were two more grand slams that night.
1: Okay.
4: So it eats into it. So, yeah, I was thinking, you know, probably over 10K with just Stevenson. But I ended up with like 270.
1: So because of the other
4: not
1: two.
4: Not nearly as good. Yeah. So that only happens, by the way, like six times a year where there's multiple grand slams in the same day. So it was like a 4% chance of me.
1: So let me ask you a question. What made you pick Tyler Stevenson? Like, that's a really person to pick.
4: All right. So, well, two reasons. He bats lower in the order, so better chance will actually be guys on base. Secondly, the way that thing pays out, I don't want somebody that 500 people bet on because it, you know, ends up being like $20.
1: I know, but you just, like, you hit Tyler. So when he hit that grand slam yesterday, or 2 days ago, were you just losing your mind?
4: Oh, yeah. I thought I was going to get 20,000 in bonus bets. Yeah. And it turned out to be like $200. So, yeah, I was super excited. But, yeah,
1: that's kind of a bummer. Like, you think you're going to get $20,000 and you get $200. Well, still a cool thing. Yeah, congrats.
4: What I was going to ask you all, though, like, say you hit 20K, and the way they do that is $100 bonus bets. So what I was going to do is I was going to take it and basically just bet 50-50, like even money, hoping you get somewhere like 40 or 60% of the bonus bets. So what would your all strategy be if you hit that?
1: Oh, I haven't even thought of that. I appreciate the call.
2: I saw this debated yesterday because Dana Beers with Barstool had a big bonus.
1: But he only got one bet.
2: But people were making fun of him because he didn't take some long shot. And I was on his side. Like, he had free money and won, like, with just a, you know, a normal single bet. That's what I would do. I know a lot of people want to dream big and try to get rich, but I would try to take whatever is most likely to hit.
1: Yeah,
2: just
1: I'd have to think about that, though, if you're getting it paid in $100 bets. I'd have to think about that. I don't know what I just do whatever the math says to do. Heather, go ahead, Heather.
5: Good morning, guys.
1: How are you? We were just talking about you. You were the victim of Billy's evilness.
5: Well, we don't need to bring it up. I don't want Billy mad, and this is my first time even talking while Shannon's been on the show, so.
6: No, I've had you on here before.
5: No, I've never called the morning show, ever. Oh, oh. I've only called the post-game shows.
1: Well, it's nice to hear from you, Heather.
5: Well, you guys been talking about the Appalachian and Mountain Kentucky
1: words.
5: Oh,
1: I bet you do know the words. Yeah, give me a couple. Go for it.
5: Okay. Well, you've got Peart. And that you can, you know, you got a Peartin' up, you know, if you're down and out or you're moping and
1: oh, it's like perk up, but it's perk up, but peart up.
5: Peartin' up, yeah.
2: Okay.
1: I heard that one. We now know that when you got a peartin' up. All right, you got about a minute, so give me a couple more.
5: Okay, and then you've got nurry, like none, like I ain't got nurry one.
1: Not nurry one. That's exactly right. I know that one, yep.
5: You got rent, which I did. Burnt.
2: Yes.
6: I know that burnt. One.
1: Yep. Nary one is funny because you'd be like none one, but go ahead.
5: Well, now Andy Griffith says nary, but now here we say nury, like
1: nury.
5: N-U-R-Y, nury. Right, nury one.
1: Gotcha. And what else? And
5: then you got choir. That's somebody like backwards or shy or something, you know, she's just like to inquire about it.
1: Okay.
5: And I've always wondered where down pat come from. Like, you know, you've got something figured out, you've got it down pat. We say that a lot. Don't know where
1: that's
5: that
1: a good question. Well, Heather, good to hear from you. I appreciate the call. Down pat?
6: Like a patent on it, maybe? You got it patented?
1: Oh, you think it comes from patent?
6: Maybe.
1: Let's look it up. Interesting. All right.
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8: The Commonwealth has set a hearing Tuesday morning over the Dishman Personal Care Center and Home in Wayne County. Health Commissioner Dr. Stephen Stack and several other experts are expected to talk about cases of adults living in the facility under perilous conditions. Documents also blame Dishman for failures of protecting the residents and staff. A former worker in Laura Gray talked to WKYT about what she saw.
9: There was roaches everywhere.
8: She worked at Dishman for 8 days, adding that residents had lice problems with a woman sporting sores a half inch into her scalp. State officials are looking to close the Monticello facility. Bell County officers seek a man accused of trying to hit one of their deputies with his vehicle. Ova Brett Collette was set to receive arrest warrants out of Bell and Laurel counties at a State Route 92 home, but would flee from his home and nearly hit County Highway Department workers. The first pursuit ended for safety reasons, but deputies returned Wednesday evening to arrest Collette. That's when the suspect allegedly swerved towards Sergeant Jody Reisner and K-9 Deputy Keith Fruson and Steve. Collette's vehicle was found on Short Branch Road abandoned with a machete, an air pistol, and various drug items discovered inside. Collette remains on the run. He's 6'1" with dark brown hair and glasses. Call BCSO with information at 606-337-6174. The University of Kentucky has selected Compass Group to replace Aramark in their long-term enterprise services partnership. The agreement still needs finalized, but plans are to have Compass cover a variety of services, which include dining and concessions, maintenance, custodial work, and inpatient transport and sitters across the UK healthcare brand. University officials add that all current employees will be kept and continue to receive pay and benefits. Compass already employs over 1,400 people that help UK healthcare. I'm Lee Mowen.
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4: So that you just played a song that Foo Fighters that said petered out. We were talking about that during the break.
5: Yeah, where does that's peter a phrase out come from?
4: My car just petered out. But there's no verb to peter.
6: No.
4: But a lot of people say petered out, including the Foo Fighters.
6: Peter out and get you arrested in Cherokee Park.
5: True.
4: There he goes. You were on one yesterday. Well done again. Down pat. So people are saying, Shannon, in poker, there's a hand called a pat.
5: A pat hand. Somebody suggests it could be that. Another alternative theory is that it's short for pattern. So if you have like a pattern down, you have it down pat.
4: But to the poker one, there's also the phrase you're standing pat when you're like not going to do anything else. Mm-hmm. So that would make sense in poker. Like you have a hand where you don't.
5: The pattern thing makes more sense to me. Like you reckon you memorize the pattern. You've got it down pat. That makes sense to
4: okay.
5: me.
4: Okay, no, that makes sense too. I don't know which one it is, but I don't know why I like these so much. I mean, it started just as talking about Appalachian words, but it's also just interesting to think about why we say the things that we do. Like, it's just we just decide words mean things sometimes.
5: They're just
4: but
5: grunts.
4: That happens even now. You know, somebody will say in the 70s, somebody was like, well, that's groovy. Well, I mean, it didn't mean that before you started saying it.
6: Yeah.
4: But now we know what it means.
6: Mm-hmm. You travel a lot. Have you ever been called out for saying one? Because I have. I've been in New York and they'd be like, did you just say y'all?
4: Or stuff yeah. like that? Well, every time, I mean, everywhere I go where I'm in company of people, especially from the Northeast. So I go to New York a lot. The first thing people say is where are you from? And then I don't even feel like I have that big an accent. I want to be like, go meet my friend DJ or go meet Heather.
6: I remember the first time I heard DJ on our baseball trip.
4: I remember the first time you heard, you looked at him like he was like a creature.
6: Not that bad, but I did enjoy his twang.
4: Chris Mosley from Hyden.
5: Yeah. You should say, go meet my friend Bobob.
4: Yeah, both the B-O-B-O-B. But they'll look at me, and that's the first thing they say. And I like it. I've told this before, but when I was going to law school, I was nervous about going to Duke with my accent. And and one of my professors said to me, you know, just so you know, when you go there, you might want to think about working on it because they will judge you. But see, I think it's an advantage. Because they meet you and then they assume you're not smart. And then you can like use that.
5: You lull them in.
4: They underestimate.
5: Yeah. Yeah.
4: And I think because people just have a tendency, if you have a drawl, a mountain accent or a deep southern accent, to just think you're stupid. And I think rather than let that affect you, use it to, you know, we were talking about Chris Mosley. He's brilliant. Mm-hmm. But if you heard him, you'd be like, I don't know. But then you go, oh, wait a minute. This guy's really smart.
6: Yeah. So, and you can surprise him a little.
4: You can surprise him. That's right. When people underestimate you, that only helps you. It's when people think you're smart and you're an idiot. That's when you have a problem.
6: Don't set the bar too high. No,
4: it's always set expectations low. Sam, go ahead, Sam.
7: Hey, can y'all hear me?
4: Yes.
7: Hey, first time, long time. I had a couple thoughts here, actually. So, You all were talking about the data center going out in Cave City.

0: There's also one going in Hawesville, Kentucky, where the old Century Aluminum smelter plant was. And that was like a huge deal out in Hancock County, actually, where Tyler Kratzer's from, your old KSR employee or KS Bar employee.
1: Yes.
0: The other thought that I had was about Flapdoodle. There was a gas station out in Hancock County that on the side of the gas station painted on there, it said where people come for gas, food, and Flapdoodle. And basically just meant came to talk to people that were sitting in there and just hang out.
1: So they were saying like just hanging out and chilling is Flapdoodling?
0: Yeah, basically. That sounds I thought it was hilarious whenever I passed
1: by. Shannon after his concerts gets the Flapdoodle.
2: That's what happens.
1: Interesting. Well, that's one I've never heard. I appreciate the call. You know, I actually don't mind as much. Appreciate the call. With the AI centers, like have a deal where they pay for their. What I hate is these communities then see everybody's electricity bill go up because it puts more of a strain on the system. And then everybody, like, make them agree they're going to pay when it goes up. And then if it takes over a former industrial site, that doesn't bother me as much as when it takes over a farm.
3: The farm's the big deal.
1: A former industrial site that's empty, that doesn't bother me as much because it's just a building that's sitting there empty. But when you're taking over farmland, that annoys me. Not because I don't think you can do it, but just because like it better be something that's productive for society, right? And I don't know that those always are. Josh, go ahead, Josh.
4: Matt, you were talking about the people that were running the AI. Yes. I don't know if you know much about Peter Thiel. He is absolutely insane.
1: Yes, like in his spare time, insane.
4: He teaches in his spare time. He teaches about the Antichrist. He does lectures about
1: that.
4: It,
1: yeah,
4: and he compares the Antichrist to a comforting administrator and a great philanthropist. And that's who's running these things. It scares me to death.
1: I agree, and I appreciate the call. And these people will decide the future of humanity, like. Just go look how shiny he is.
3: No one should be that shiny.
1: Have you seen how just shiny he is, Shannon?
2: Yeah. Yeah.
1: Peter, T-H-I-E-L. He's also the reason J.D. Vance is in our lives. He basically, J.D. Vance worked for him. I mean, that's a different conversation. But he's so shiny. How do you end up that shiny?
3: I don't know. Like, you get a natural shiny from, like, the Kentucky Skin Center.
1: Yeah. Which, by the way, today is free.
3: Oh, yeah.
1: You get free sunscreen today.
3: Shout out. I'm wearing mine because I thought we'd be outside. But he's robot shiny.
2: Like he rubbed his face.
3: He might not even be a human himself.
2: Baby oil or Crisco.
1: And he always looks like that. It's not just the lighting. It looks like he's perpetually doused himself in baby oil.
3: I'm more afraid of Altman, though.
1: Well, actually, he seems to me the least evil of all of them, but I still think he's evil. I think they are evil. Nobody needs.
3: Almost like we had movies warning us about this.
1: $1 billion, is that not enough?
3: Oh, it's absolutely enough.
1: I think there should. Listen, I'm going to just be controversial. I think we should cap people's money at $1 billion.
2: Salary cap.
1: If we want a salary cap in college sports, can we not just have it in life?
3: Cap humanity.
2: To stop trying after you get to a certain achievement.
1: Well, I can tell you this. If I were to get $1 billion, I'm done.
2: KSR is over.
1: No, I'm just saying I'm not going to keep trying. Keep working, but then just give it all away.
2: So you give like Drew and I your endorsements.
1: A lot of these billionaires did the giving pledge where they agreed before they die to give half their money away. I respect it. Nobody needs more than $1 billion. Nobody.
3: Controversy.
1: Do you think that to you? Am I wrong?
3: Oh, no, no. And they just keep getting more and more when you get to that point because you start making more on top of that. You're gobbling it up.
1: Competition.
2: Just live off the interest.
1: Like, I just want money for the sake of having more money.
3: Controversial figure for another reason. Louis C.K. one time talked about how he started making millions. He's like, what am I going to do with all this? So he said, like, once he got to a certain amount, might have been a million even, he would just give it away because he didn't want more than that. He's like, what am I going to do with that? So he would donate it. Now,
1: nobody
3: he's got his own
1: needs
3: problems.
1: Nobody more than $1 billion. Nobody. Like, I don't know how people can argue that you do. What are you going to do with it? You couldn't spend $1 billion if you tried. We'd love to try.
2: I'd love to have that problem.
1: Mark, go ahead, Mark.
5: Hey, Matt, thanks for taking my call. I got a couple things for you. I want to tell you, last weekend, the Muhlenberg County High School bass fishing team won their fourth consecutive KHSAA championship and their eighth overall.
1: So how do you explain the fact that Muhlenberg bass fishing always wins? What is it you do that makes your guys always so good at it?
2: Wait at fish, right?
5: Well, we have a coach named Cody Napier that knows his stuff, man.
1: Okay.
5: I'm telling you right now, he's the best, absolutely.
1: So what
5: best.
1: Makes Cody so good at it? How does Cody know so much?
5: Well, it's handed down from his father, the late Darren Napier. And I don't know, man. I don't really have an explanation.
1: No, he's I mean, just, 4 years in a row really is not good. Luck. 4 years in a row is not luck. They clearly know how to catch the bass fish in Muhlenberg County. Eighth overall in the country, you mean?
5: Eighth overall. Eight total titles. Levi Sims and Carson Stone were actually the winners. They had 32 pounds and 4 ounces. And the girls team of Alexis, the girls team of Alexis Latham and Briley Chandler were runners up. That was 12 pounds and 4 ounces. So the girls came in second.
1: Yeah, well, good. All right, well, I appreciate the call. Congrats to Muhlenberg County bass fishing team. Like we've always talked about going to that. But are they the ones that they always get to have it at their home lake?
3: No, I don't think so.
1: I thought there was a controversy once that they always fished at the same lake, and everybody was like, well, the people that know the lake are going to win.
3: I mean, I could be proven wrong. I don't think Muhlenberg hosts.
1: Yeah, I have no idea.
3: Don't go to any lake anytime. You name the place. Muhlenberg's showing up and taking all the fish.
1: So they'll fish wherever.
3: Yeah, bring it.
1: I like it. Have fish, we'll travel. Barbecue season's about to kick off, and our favorite is Red State Barbecue. 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
1: Shining. 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All right.
3: I got mine.
1: You Preakness Stakes 2026. Kind of wide open. Who's going to win?
3: I am betting for redemption with Great White, who bucked off his jockey.
1: Oh, the guy that the horse that threw it off. You got
3: I
1: that.
3: Actually have a connection to his jockey, Alex Ashard. We felt terrible. That was his first Derby, and he gets to the gate, doesn't get to run. So I am rooting for him and Great White this weekend.
1: Are you name dropping?
3: Yes, his wife cuts my wife's hair. He lives here in Lexington.
1: Wow. Okay.
3: So shout out to Alex and Great White.
1: Who you got, Shannon?
3: Redemption story.
2: What are the names of the horses? I don't even know. I don't even have them.
1: Taj Mahal, Ocelli, yes. Crupper, Robusta, Talkin', Chip Honcho, The Hell We Did, Built by the Horns.
2: Okay. All right. You stop right there. The Hell We Did.
1: Yeah.
2: Name I heard alone. Tom Leach talk a lot about The Hell We Did, and we know that Tom Leach is a horseman. So I'm going to go with The Hell We Did.
1: So The Hell We Did is going to be the long shot in my. I worry that it won't be a long shot at the time of the race because people like the name.
3: It's a great name.
1: No, I'm seriously worried about that. Like, it's 15-1 opening line, but I bet it gets belt down just because, like, people are like, honey, remember when we raised hell that one time? You like that impersonation?
2: That's a new one.
1: Random woman at the Preakness.
3: Yeah.
1: But that was going to be my long shot. My pick to win is Taj Mahal coming from the rail. But I would say The Hell We Did is be part of the try.
3: The Hell We Did. The Hell It Did.
1: You got 15-1 for Great Whiteside.
3: Let's go.
1: That's good odds if you're able to do it. 859-280-2287. Let's quickly go through the. I went to the end of the show to get the Momchilovich news. Momchilovich, Jeff Goodman put out yesterday, basically, it's down to Louisville and St. John's. And that made everybody mad. Then this morning, the Herald Leader has an interview with him in which he says he's down to three schools, did not say who they were, but did say Kentucky was one. So I think at this point you can assume it's Kentucky, Louisville, and St. John's. Is that fair?
3: Yes, and Momchilovich in that interview with Ben Roberts says a lot of good things about Pope.
1: Says a lot. Says he played against Pope, knows his system, likes the way they play.
3: He even says there's not many schools left for me to go to, so I'm down to just a few that can.
1: He basically says there are only a few schools that can afford me. And he insinuates it's Kentucky, St. John's, and Louisville. What do you think about Goodman saying Kentucky's out? You think that's right, or is that Goodman being Goodman?
3: I'm not here to say Kentucky's leading by any means, but they're in the mix. I see this as Goodman knowing the formula to poke the bear in Big Blue Nation.
1: But isn't the formula to say, I think Kentucky's doing really well with him? That would get everybody excited.
3: Rage baiting on the internet. Our KS board has a 7-page thread about Goodman and all that because of it.
1: All right, so leave Goodman out of it. Do you think we can get this guy?
3: Absolutely. Okay. I'm not saying it's going to happen, but yeah, Kentucky has so much to offer, not just money. Like, we need a shooter.
1: We need him.
3: Like, the ultimate green light is waiting for you in Lexington with the money. And I'm not a huge fan on the team right as it is right now, but with Marino and you add him, that can be, I'm not saying it's a national championship contender, but that could be a top 10, top 15 team to start the season. And we'll see what happens.
1: If you can bring, we were talking about what happens if you don't get Marino or Momchilovich. If you got them both, now all of a sudden you got a lot of options. You even are kind of susceptible. Like, you've got options if people get hurt. At that point, I think Alex Wilkins becomes the only, like, you can't lose player or else everything falls apart. So we'll see. I worry about the Goodman thing just a little bit because Goodman is close with agents. But I will also say, and I like Jeff, but he's not been right a lot this year. And I think partially he's not been right because it's hard to be right now. Guys can literally change their mind at the last minute because another school comes in and goes, all right, here's $200,000 more. And they go, well, okay.
3: And it could be the case that Louisville is leading, but to not even have Kentucky.
1: To Louisville? He can't go to Louisville. No, that can't happen. If he goes to Louisville, Shannon, he can't go to Louisville.
2: They're assembling the greatest roster of all time.
1: How much money do they have?
3: That spot's already taken, too. They're kind of full right there.
1: They've got 73 players.
3: Got Carter Knox.
1: How many players do they need?
2: But they're taking them at this point just so we can.
1: If they get all these guys, I hope they lose, and it's the worst feeling. But we can't. I will say, if he loses him to Louisville, I mean, it's going to be another round of negativity for. He's going to have to do another round of question and answer.
3: That one will be tough. You know, some of the I don't even like using the word "whiff," but I'll say misses that he's had. We can live with. At this stage, with all you have to offer Momchilovich, if you lose him to a crowded Louisville team, that's a horrible look.
1: Pope took that dude to Malone's.
3: Coach Ryan,
1: the guy who wrote and said, what's your Chipotle order? Mm-hmm. And he said, no, our official sponsor is Malone's. So he took him to Malone's. Guy was just like, I just wanted Chipotle. No,
3: I mean, I just want to know your order, man. Hey,
1: but that's cool. That was cool of him to do. Yeah,
3: very cool. Malone's too. I'm a former Malone's employee, so I like that connection there and that they did that.
1: Which was better to work at, Malone's or Tony Romas?
3: Financially, Malone's times 10, but shenanigans, Tony Romas.
1: Yeah, you used to like do naked cartwheels in the kitchen at Tony Romas.
3: I didn't
1: Romas,
3: do that, but right? I could write a funny book with Tony Romas stories. Malone's is a little more straight lace. You know, you get in trouble.
1: I'll tell you a funny story about Tony Romas real quick. One time, there was a guy I knew when I was a kid who had become a whistleblower for something, Shannon, and he went into federal witness protection. Mm. So, like, we never heard from him again. And then one time I was in Tony Romas, which is not that far from where I grew up. And there he was. And he was excited. He was like, hey, what's going on? And I was like, man, witness protection is not as as I would have thought. I thought they'd send you pretty far away, right?
3: You wanted some ribs.
2: When
1: you want ribs, you want ribs, don't you?
3: We had some fun at Tony Romas.
1: Yeah. Well, everybody have a great weekend. Go by KS Bar if you get bored. Watch some baseball. Let's go, Mingione. Let's get another one.
3: Let's just sweep them.
1: Let's sweep them. We'll see you Monday. It's been KS.
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27: I'm Steve Kathan. President Trump and China's President Xi have praised their just-concluded summit, saying it stabilized relations between the countries. Trump says China agreed to buy at least 200 planes from Boeing in one of several business deals. CBS's Weijia Jiang.
28: When it comes to Taiwan, which was the real sticking point for Xi, Trump said Xi asked him directly if he would defend Taiwan, and Trump said he told Xi he wouldn't talk about it. Trump says they agreed Iran should not have nuclear weapons and that the Strait of Hormuz must be open. But China did not say whether they would directly get involved in ending that war, although Trump said they would help.
27: Iran's foreign minister says a lack of trust remains the biggest obstacle in negotiations to end the war with the U.S. He cited what he called contradictory messages from the U.S. that have made Iran reluctant to agree to talks. Sources tell CBS News the U.S. is set to file criminal charges against Cuba's former leader, 94-year-old Raul Castro. CBS News contributor Mark Caputo.
29: The Trump administration sees this as the best opportunity to effectuate regime change. The problem is understanding how power really works in Cuba, who's really calling the shot.
27: Well, CBS's Meg Oliver says there's an investigation outside Cleveland where a small plane crashed into a house yesterday.
30: Officials say two people on board the aircraft were killed. A family of four was inside the home at the time, but able to escape the devastating fire. Neighbors told local media the father was able to wake up his two napping children and get everyone out of the house.
27: Well, CBS's Lana Zack has the latest tally of Americans who are being monitored because of likely exposure to hantavirus. Most were on that cruise ship where three people died.
31: There are 18 passengers from the cruise ship being monitored in Nebraska and Georgia, and seven who had returned home before the outbreak was identified. And we learned about 16 people who are in the U.S. who may have been exposed on flights to one symptomatic passenger.
27: Grass fires from Kansas to New Mexico have forced some evacuations.
32: Many of the fires started with lightning strikes. Seven fires in southwestern Kansas forced the closure of at least two highways. In Randall County, Texas, firefighters knocked on Howard's door, telling him to evacuate.
33: It was flying across the high grass out there, and it definitely had me concerned.
32: Most of the fires have been contained. Damage assessments are still underway.
33: It was just scary. plain and simple, not knowing if the house is going to survive.
32: Michael Wallace, CBS News.
27: And checking Wall Street, right now the Dow is down 429 points, NASDAQ down 350. This is CBS News.
0: Join Adriana Diaz and Kelly O'Grady for the perfect start to your weekend. 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
8: New York's Metropolitan Museum of Art is acquiring the Neue Museum and its stunning collection of Gustav Klimt masterpieces. Cosmetics heir Ronald Lauder opened his jewel box of Austrian art just across the street on Fifth Avenue in 2001. The Met will rename it in his honor. 82-year-old Lauder says it'll ensure the Neue lives on long after he's gone. He says the Met may be able to borrow the art for exhibitions, but Klimt's famed Woman in Gold, what he calls the Neue's Mona Lisa, will stay right where it is. Deborah Rodriguez, CBS News, New York.
27: Small cities in big Texas metro areas are the fastest growing in the U.S. The Census Bureau says that Salina, Princeton, Melissa, and Anna were at the top of the list from mid-2024 to 25. Most are in the Dallas-Fort Worth area. Steve Kathan, CBS News.
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10: Here's your Classic Country 106.9 forecast. Daytime highs approaching 76 this afternoon under mainly clear skies. Lows level off around 54 tonight, partly cloudy skies. Sunshine mixed with clouds at times tomorrow. Slight chance of thunderstorms. Daytime highs approaching 84. A blend of clouds and sun Sunday with highs around 88. 89 Monday. In the Wolf 106.9 Weather Center, I'm meteorologist Paul Trombley. Right now, it's 63 degrees.
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Totally get it. You want them back to back, and what we're doing for you right now, go in that direction with Tanya Tucker. And if you would, love me like you used to, would you?

0: Yep, going that direction right there. Here we are, and a fine way to put it, too, and that, of course, Alabama. How about a drink and a prenup right there? Well, they say you should talk about a prenup on the third date. At least that's the opinion of one divorce lawyer right there. He's going viral for his take, going that direction right there. And it seems he's not alone in his opinion. The thinking is that bringing it up kind of early isn't unromantic. It's, well, get right down to it. It's actually honest. You think about it now. Early conversations about money, expectations, and deal breakers kind of help weed out some of the problems before they snowball. Ain't that the truth? It's not about planning for a divorce. It's about clarity, also transparency, and right there, making sure both people are on the same page right from the start. I like that.
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11: Here's your classic country 106.9 forecast. Daytime highs approaching 76 this afternoon under mainly clear skies. Lows level off around 54 tonight, partly cloudy skies. Sunshine mixed with clouds at times tomorrow. Slight chance of thunderstorms. Daytime highs approaching 84. A blend of clouds and sun Sunday with highs around 88. 89 Monday. In the Wolf 106.9 Weather Center, I'm meteorologist Paul Trombley. Right now, it's 63 degrees.
12: The Wolf

headed fool. He was different. 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

0: Come hell and high water right there. Oh, I like the way he's putting it, the way he was singing it. There you go with T. Graham Brown. Ain't nothing wrong with that. How do you like me now? Toby Keith going that direction. And Janie Fricke going to be waiting in the wings for you. Guaranteed for sure.
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0: Oh, what a great song right there, and oh, what a crying shame. But boy, I'm glad they're singing it. Raul Malo doing the lead vocals right there. Oh, miss him being around for sure. The Mavericks helping us out, and what a great sound they had. Back to it, Oceanfront Property. He's got a deal for you. See if you want to take him up on it. George Strait kind of present that deal in a moment or two right around the corner.
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15: Here's your classic country 106.9 forecast. A blend of clouds and sun this afternoon with daytime highs approaching 76. Partly cloudy skies again tonight. Lows dip down to about 54. Slight chance for storms tomorrow. High of 84. Sunshine mixed with clouds at times. Sunday, decreasing clouds by Monday. Highs in the upper 80s. In the Wolf 106.9 Weather Center, I'm meteorologist Paul Trombley. Right now, it's 64 degrees.

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0: Boy, that unique style and sound right there of Conway Twitty. Hello, darling. Boy, what a classic for sure. They say Americans taking health advice from influencers instead of doctors. And that's very shocking right there, too. And it could be detrimental. Half of adults under 50 now scroll for wellness tips from, well, people who aren't even medical pros right there. And boy, that'll catch up with you. You don't watch out. Now, trust is shaky, accuracy questionable, and yet social media seems like it's becoming the first stop for health decisions. And a reminder for you too, your feed isn't your physician. Keep that in mind. Oh boy, just go a different direction out there if you've been heading that direction for sure. Randy Travis, on the other hand, coming up for you pretty quick.
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13: Here's your classic country 106.9 forecast. A blend of clouds and sun this afternoon with daytime highs approaching 76. Partly cloudy skies again tonight. Lows dip down to about 54. Slight chance for storms tomorrow. High of 84. Sunshine mixed with clouds at times. Sunday, decreasing clouds by Monday. Highs in the upper 80s. In the Wolf 106.9 Weather Center, I'm meteorologist Paul Trombley. Right now, it's 64 degrees.
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0: Yep, bottom line, that's it right there. I don't know how many he's asked for, but he's wanting one more last chance. And that, of course, Vince Gill. Right there at the end of that video, be watching for the old possum right there and what he calls Vince as he's just rolling right along. I think he'll find it kind of funny. Back to it in a moment or two, Merle Haggard, the old hag man with Mama Tried, not that far away. And soon to follow, Sylvia, lined out and ready to go.
1: The Wolf.

0: Ace for sure. Third rock from the sun. This is all we got right here. So let's take care of this old planet underneath our feet. Joe Diffie, and quite the story going on right there, too. If you would, take it easy. Nice cover of this one from Travis Tritt. In a moment or two, we'll have that for you. And if I can get some more after him, I'll definitely try my bestest for sure.
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10: Here's your classic country 106.9 forecast. Lots of sunshine this afternoon with daytime highs approaching 76. Lows dip down to about 54. Tonight, partly cloudy skies. Slight chance of thunderstorms tomorrow. High temperatures reach up to 84. A blend of clouds and sun. A blend of clouds and sun Sunday with highs around 88. 89 Monday. In the Wolf 106.9 Weather Center, I'm meteorologist Paul Trombley. Right now, it's 66 degrees.
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Oh, he's been around the block a time or two and proved that right here with Vern Gustin. Get you all the details. And this ain't my first rodeo.

0: What lady knows how to sing a song? Get my attention, that's for sure. Crisp and clean, easy on the eyes and the ears for sure. Leanne Rimes in Blue. You know, many have been asked the what's your biggest weakness question in job interviews. And, well, I've had that happen to me a time or two. But one guy has gone viral for his response, and it's probably because, well, I'd say pretty much all of us can relate. So when he was asked that dreaded question during a recent job interview, he admitted that he completely blanked out right there and accidentally answered Oreos. Yeah, Oreos. As a matter of fact, the internet immediately loved him for it, and things got even better when the Oreo company commented that, well, this should actually be a green flag when you're hiring somebody.
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16: Here's your classic country 106.9 forecast. Lots of sunshine this afternoon with daytime highs approaching 76. Lows dip down to about 54. Tonight, partly cloudy skies. Slight chance of thunderstorms tomorrow. High temperatures reach up to 84. A blend of clouds and sun. A blend of clouds and sun Sunday with highs around 88. 89 Monday. in the Wolf 106.9 Weather Center. I'm meteorologist Paul Trombley. Right now, it's 66 degrees.
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0: Well, bless his little pea-picking heart. He tried and tried, but it just ain't working right there. A fire I can't put out. And that, of course, George Strait. Neil McCoy going to be helping us out in a moment or two. It's not a radio station, W-I-N-K. It's an old action right there. And boy, that girl has got him wrapped around her finger. Neil McCoy, get you all the details shortly. And soon to follow, Dwight Yoakam for you.
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Well, you can count on that. Take it to the bank. She's never going to do it. She never lets it go to her heart. Says a lot about her character right there, I'd say. And, of course, Tim McGraw on the way for you. And on this Friday, we'll have them Friday Night Blues, John Conley singing about them in a moment or two. And I hope that's not going to be the case for you a little bit later on. But see what else we can get them for you right after John. Whoa.

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8: Here's your classic country 106.9 forecast. Daytime highs approaching 76 this afternoon under mainly clear skies. Lows dip down to about 54 tonight, partly cloudy skies. Cloudy skies with a few peaks of sun tomorrow. Slight chance of thunderstorms. High temperatures reach up to 84. Partly cloudy skies Sunday. Decreasing clouds by Monday. Highs in the upper 80s. In the Wolf 106.9 Weather Center, I'm meteorologist Paul Trombley. Currently 68.
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2: I'm Jennifer Kuiper. A federal criminal complaint alleges an Iraqi national planned terror attacks in the U.S. CBS's Anna Schechter has the latest.
3: They were worried about the attacks expanding beyond Europe, and they were concerned about an attack carried out on U.S. soil, and they were able to record plans of attacking a prominent synagogue in Manhattan. And they have arrested him overseas, extradited him, and he's facing charges here in New York.
2: Charges include providing support to terrorist organizations and directing attacks targeting U.S. citizens. The U.S. is taking steps to indict former Cuban President Raul Castro in connection with the downing of planes 30 years ago. That, according to U.S. officials familiar with the matter, CBS's Olivia Gazas.
4: It has to do with a 1996 shoot down of civilian planes flown by a humanitarian group, Brothers to the Rescue, by Cuban fighter jets. It killed four people. For decades, the U.S. has maintained that those planes were illegally targeted in international airspace. The Cuban government argues it was defending its own sovereign airspace.
2: As President Trump heads back to the U.S. after a two-day summit with his Chinese counterpart, CBS's Remy Innocencio reports.
5: Beijing is framing this summit as a stabilization of ties between the two countries. China saying that, or positioning that it met the U.S. on its soil, it matched the U.S., didn't back down on key issues, a message as much for his own people who are watching, but also a message to Trump that China, I think, feels confident enough to stand up on those key issues like Taiwan.
2: A military family is speaking out after the El Salvador-born wife was detained by ICE for a month before being released yesterday.
6: Jose Serrano, an active duty Army Sergeant First Class, says his wife was arrested by ICE after living in the U.S. for about a decade.
7: We got to follow every instruction, no? Go to every appointment.
6: The Afghanistan war vet says his wife, Daisy Rivera Ortega, was threatened with deportation to a third country like Mexico because her legal protection only bars officials from returning her to El Salvador. The White House notes ICE officers have discretion on who to target. Allison Keyes, CBS News.
2: A judge declares a mistrial in Harvey Weinstein's Manhattan rape retrial.
8: I'm Heather Bosch. A jury has deadlocked in the retrial of Harvey Weinstein, who's accused of raping a hairstylist and actress in New York. His attorneys insist the 2013 encounter was consensual. This is the third time the case has gone to trial. As prosecutors decide whether to go to trial again, Weinstein, who has been convicted of other sex crimes on two coasts, remains in prison.
2: Stocks are down on Wall Street. This is CBS News.
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2: The largest museum in the country is merging with a smaller neighbor. CBS's Deborah Rodriguez has details.
16: New York's Metropolitan Museum of Art is acquiring the Neue Museum and its stunning collection of Gustav Klimt masterpieces. Cosmetics heir Ronald Lauder opened his jewel box of Austrian art just across the street on Fifth Avenue in 2001. The Met will rename it in his honor. 82-year-old Lauder says it'll ensure the Neue lives on long after he's gone. He says the Met may be able to borrow the art for exhibitions, but Klimt's famed Woman in Gold, what he calls the Neue's Mona Lisa, will stay right where it is. Deborah Rodriguez, CBS News, New York.
2: Someone paid more than $9 million to have lunch with basketball player Stephen Curry and Warren Buffett next month, and The legendary investor also promised to match the winning bid so both of their favorite charities will benefit. The auction was held on eBay. Jennifer Kuiper, CBS News.
10: Man, I love this place. I've been surfing here since I was a kid. Now, seeing my grandson out on the water, it means everything to me. Watching him and taking in the blue waves, the sea breeze, the blurry horizon.
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13: Here's your classic country 106.9 forecast. Daytime highs approaching 76 this afternoon under mainly clear skies. Lows dip down to about 54 tonight, partly cloudy skies. Cloudy skies with a few peaks of sun tomorrow. Slight chance of thunderstorms. High temperatures reach up to 84. Partly cloudy skies Sunday. Decreasing clouds by Monday. Highs in the upper 80s. In the Wolf 106.9 Weather Center, I'm meteorologist Paul Trombley. Currently 70.
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Love in the First Degree from Alabama. Hello there. Goodness gracious, my friend. We made it to a Friday. How about that? TGIF. I'm Jim West. Good afternoon. Here's Trisha and her first big hit.

0: What time zone am I on? What country am I in?
1: It doesn't matter. It's 5 o'clock somewhere.
0: It's always on 5 in Margaritaville, come to think of it.
1: Yeah, I heard that.
0: You've been there, haven't you?
1: Yes, sir.
0: I've seen your boat there.
1: I've been to Margaritaville a few times.
0: All right. Well, that's good.
1: Stumble my way back.
0: Okay. Well, we just want to make sure you can keep it between the navigational beacons.
1: Between the buoys. I got it.
0: All right. Well, it's 5 o'clock. Let's go somewhere.
1: I'm ready. Crank it up.
0: Let's get out of here.
1: I'm gone.

0: Jose Cuervo, you are a friend of mine, Shelley West, no relation, and her big hit back to the early 80s, Friday afternoon with Jim West. Hey, congratulations are in order to country singer Lainey Wilson. Lainey and her longtime boyfriend, Duck Devlin, just got married. Yeah, her husband's name is Duck. Congratulations to the couple. Got married, I think, on May the 10th.
1: We're living through a monetary crime scene, and your IRA or 401k is a key victim. 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
12: Here's your classic country 106.9 forecast. Daytime highs approaching 76 this afternoon under mainly clear skies. Lows dip down to about 54 tonight, partly cloudy skies. Cloudy skies with a few peaks of sun tomorrow. Slight chance of thunderstorms. High temperatures reach up to 84. Partly cloudy skies Sunday, decreasing clouds by Monday. Highs in the upper 80s. In the Wolf 106.9 Weather Center, I'm meteorologist Paul Trombley. Currently 70.
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0: Your favorite classic country music is living right here in this radio station every day. I'm Jim West. There's Pam Tillis, and Mel's daughter, and maybe it was Memphis. On the playlist coming up here, I see some Ronnie Milsap, Aaron Tippin, and Emmylou Harris.
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0: Well, back in 1982, Ronnie Millsap charted 8 number one songs in a row on the country charts, and that song was one of them. Any Day Now, Ronnie Millsap, written by Burt Bacharach. Remember composer Burt Bacharach? Yeah, he wrote that.
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17: Here's your classic country 106.9 forecast. Daytime highs approaching 76 this afternoon under mainly clear skies. Lows dip down to about 54 tonight, partly cloudy skies. Cloudy skies with a few peaks of sun tomorrow. Slight chance of thunderstorms. High temperatures reach up to 84. Partly cloudy skies Sunday, decreasing clouds by Monday. Highs in the upper 80s. In the Wolf 106.9 Weather Center, I'm meteorologist Paul Trombley. Right now, 72.

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2: I'm Jennifer Kuiper. An Iraqi national, according to the Justice Department, allegedly plotted to carry out terror attacks in the U.S. CBS's Anna Schechter.
3: My sources tell me he was involved in both propaganda and plotting to carry out attacks. So this was a very senior person in this plot. This is not just, you know, some guys talking about it on Telegram like we've seen some other cases. This was a very serious, credible threat.
2: Mohammed Bakr Saad Dawood al-Saadi faces charges including conspiracy to provide material support to Iranian-backed terrorist organizations, including Iran's Islamic Revolutionary Guard Corps and Kataib Hezbollah. At least 11 people have been injured in an incident at Robbins Lumber in Searsmont, Maine. It came in as a call of an explosion and fire late this morning, and smoke can still be seen coming from the sawmill. The Thorndike Fire Department says multiple firefighters and civilians have been injured. They also say multiple fire trucks have been lost to fire. WABI-TV's Brian Sullivan.
4: We probably were a few miles out when we first were able to see the plume of smoke. You can see helicopters around the lumber yard here.
2: Officials on scene say Governor Janet Mills is on her way. A judge declares a mistrial in Harvey Weinstein's rape retrial and the jury deadlocks. One juror told reporters that 9 people wanted to acquit Weinstein and 3 wanted to convict him. Loyola Law School professor Lori Levinson says the former movie mogul will remain behind bars.
5: It appears that the jury in the most recent case against Harvey Weinstein could not agree on a verdict, so it's ending up in a mistrial. But there's a long history of sexual assault trials against Harvey Weinstein, 3 in New York and 1 in Los Angeles.
2: President Trump is flying back from China on Air Force One. He says of his 2-day summit with Chinese President Xi.
6: We discussed, I would say, almost everything you could discuss except for a reduction of tariffs.
2: Washington, D.C. is joining municipalities that are penalizing parents over teen brawls that have disrupted locations, including Chicago. CBS's Allison Keyes reports.
7: Roving groups of teens have been disrupting parts of the district, particularly in the Navy Yard. And D.C.'s U.S. Attorney Gene Pirro has a warning for parents.
8: You must supervise your kids or face criminal consequences.
7: Pirro says they can be prosecuted under D.C.'s curfew law and can face up to 6 months in jail. The teens often gather, sometimes fighting, triggering a large police response. Allison Keyes, CBS News, Washington.
2: Stocks closed down on Wall Street. This is CBS News.
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13: You can take a man's show, you can't take a man's voice. 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
12: The two men then headed to the roof of the Ed Sullivan Theater.
13: This brings true joy to my heart. We are up here for the wanton destruction of CBS property.
12: No, they then proceeded to throw 3 studio chairs onto a CBS I logo in the street below.
13: Oh!
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2: Actor John Travolta has been given a surprise Lifetime Achievement Award at the Cannes Film Festival. A visibly moved Travolta said he accepted the honorary Palme d'Or that He just can't believe it. His movie, Pulp Fiction, won the festival's Palme d'Or top prize in 1994. Jennifer Kuiper, CBS News.
15: 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I've been surfing here since I was a kid. 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
17: Here's your Classic Country 106.9 forecast. Lows dip down to about 54 tonight under partly cloudy skies. Cloudy skies with a few peaks of sun tomorrow. Slight chance of thunderstorms. High temperatures reach up to 84. Lows around 59 tomorrow night. Mainly cloudy skies expected. Highs level off around 88 Sunday under partly cloudy skies. 89 Monday. In the Wolf 106.9 Weather Center, I'm meteorologist Paul Trombley. Currently, it's 72 degrees.
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Just rolling with the flow, Charlie Rich, who back in the early 70s had a string of big hit records, chart toppers, and that was one of the songs that made him famous there. Rolling with the flow from Mr. Rich. Jim West here on a Friday with Crystal Gayle and Eddie Rabbit and you and I.

0: Now, don't forget, if you're going to walk out the door, take that memory with you when you go. Vince Gill, the man who has won the most Grammy Awards of any other country singer out there. Vince has racked up 22 Grammy Awards so far in his music career. He's won 8 Academy of Country Music Awards, ACM Awards. He's won 18 CMA Awards. My goodness, he's going to have to add on to his trophy shelf probably. I'll bet. And who dusts all those awards, you know? Who takes care of that?
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12: Here's your classic country 106.9 forecast. Lows dip down to about 54 tonight under partly cloudy skies. Cloudy skies with a few peaks of sun tomorrow. Slight chance of thunderstorms. High temperatures reach up to 84. Lows around 59 tomorrow night. Mainly cloudy skies expected. Highs level off around 88 Sunday under partly cloudy skies. 89 Monday. In the Wolf 106.9 Weather Center, I'm meteorologist Paul Trombley. Currently, it's 72 degrees.
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0: Got that rambling fever. Just got to see what's around the next corner, what's around the next bend, you know. Got to keep moving. Merle Haggard, great Bakersfield classic right there, Rambling Fever. Jim West on your Friday. Tim McGraw, Tanya Tucker, and the late Kevin Sharp coming up.
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0: It's the late Kevin Sharp and Nobody Knows. It's your favorite classic country Friday afternoon. Now, this weekend is a big weekend, especially on Sunday. The big ACM Awards on Prime Video. Yep, it's the 61st Annual Academy of Country Music Awards, and Shania Twain is hosting it from out there in Las Vegas, and starts at 8 p.m. Eastern, the ACMs, this Sunday night on Prime Video, streams on Prime.
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12: Here's your Classic Country 106.9 forecast. Lows dip down to about 54 tonight under partly cloudy skies. Cloudy skies with a few peaks of sun tomorrow. Slight chance of thunderstorms. High temperatures reach up to 84. Lows dip down to about 60 tomorrow night. Partly cloudy skies. High temperatures reach up to 88 Sunday under mainly clear skies. 89 Monday. In the Wolf 106.9 Weather Center, I'm meteorologist Paul Trombley. Right now, 72.

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2: I'm Jennifer Kuiper. A terror plot targeting Jewish institutions in New York, California, and Arizona has been foiled. The Justice Department says an Iraqi national has been arrested and charged with providing material support to Iran-backed terror groups and plotting to carry out attacks in the U.S., according to CBS's Anna Schechter.
3: This was the Joint Terrorism Task Force working with their partners, including an MI5, MI6, and they were able to infiltrate this individual's communications, electronic communications. So that's Telegram, that's messages on Snapchat, and even phone calls. And they were able to pinpoint and bring this indictment with an incredible amount of detail.
2: A law enforcement source familiar with the investigation says the suspect is believed to be affiliated with the same Iran-backed militia group that kidnapped American journalist Shelley Kittleson in Baghdad on March 31st. She was eventually released. The State Department says that Israel and Lebanon have agreed to a 45-day extension of their ceasefire. An explosion and fire at a lumber mill in Searsmont, Maine, some 90 miles from Portland, has injured at least 11 people. Catherine Robbins Halstead is one of the owners of Robbins Lumber.
4: All employees, the most important thing I'm so thankful for, are accounted for. Buildings can be replaced, employees cannot.
2: Authorities say they are investigating the cause of the blast. President Trump touted fantastic trade deals after a two-day summit with Chinese President Xi Jinping, and now he's on his way back to the U.S. CBS's Weijia Zhang also reports.
5: When it comes to Taiwan, which was the real sticking point for Xi, Trump said Xi asked him directly if he would defend Taiwan, and Trump said he told Xi he wouldn't talk about it. Trump says they agreed Iran should not have nuclear weapons and that the Strait of Hormuz must be open. But China did not say whether they would directly get involved in ending that war, although Trump said they would help.
2: A tenured Tennessee congressman ends his bid for re-election after the state carves up his congressional district.
6: The most difficult moment I've had as an elected official.
7: But longtime Tennessee congressman Steve Cohen says he's ending his re-election bid after Republican state lawmakers redrew Tennessee's congressional map, dismantling his district that was built around largely black and Democratic-leaning Memphis. Cohen, who's Jewish and white, says he'll re-enter the race if his court challenge restores the old boundaries. The NAACP is also suing over the redistricting. Heather Bosch, CBS News.
2: Africa's top health agency declares an Ebola outbreak in the Democratic Republic of Congo, reporting nearly 250 suspected cases and 65 deaths. This is CBS News.
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2: The Rolling Stones song is new, but the images are a throwback.
14: 82-year-olds Mick Jagger and Keith Richards and 78-year-old Ronnie Wood all looked like they did back in the 1970s in the new music video for their brand new song, In the Stars. What gives? Artificial intelligence. They used it to time travel back to the band's heyday for their new single from their upcoming album, Foreign Tongues. The video credits actors who serve as body doubles for the group. Deborah Rodriguez, CBS News.
2: The U.S. stock market fell from its records and joined a worldwide drop for stocks after higher oil prices sent a shiver through the bond market. The S&P 500 fell 1.2% from its all-time high. The Dow dropped 1.1% and the NASDAQ composite sank 1.5% from its own record. Tech stocks led the market lower. Jennifer Kuiper, CBS News.
9: 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I've been surfing here since I was a kid. Now, seeing my grandson out on the water, it means everything to me. Watching him and taking in the blue waves, the sea breeze, the blurry horizon.
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11: Here's your Classic Country 106.9 forecast. Lows dip down to about 54 tonight under partly cloudy skies. Cloudy skies with a few peaks of sun tomorrow. Slight chance of thunderstorms. High temperatures reach up to 84. Lows dip down to about 60 tomorrow night. Partly cloudy skies. High temperatures reach up to 88 Sunday under mainly clear skies. 89 Monday. In the Wolf 106.9 Weather Center, I'm meteorologist Paul Trombley. Currently 71.
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He's just an old hippie. Yeah, I found some gray in his hair. What hair? Old hippie from the Bellamy Brothers. And they've been at it for 50 years now. They've got a brand new single out called 50 Years On. Yeah, I saw the video the other day. The Bellamy Brothers have been doing it for a long time. Your favorite classic country on the radio, Kenny Chesney, by the way, he's got a brand new album coming out. Here's Kenny. She's Got It All.

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Try their brand of barbecue, signs it finger licking. I paid the tab and the lady asked me how'd I like my biscuit. I'll be honest with you, ma'am, it ain't like mama fixed it. Cause we're

0: He was a factory worker from up the road in Ohio at one point, turned country singer Earl Thomas Conley. What she is a woman in love. It's London's Classic Country 106.9. Happy Friday with Jim West. We have a little Highway 101 coming up. 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
15: Here's your Classic Country 106.9 forecast. Lows dip down to about 54 tonight under partly cloudy skies. Cloudy skies with a few peaks of sun tomorrow. Slight chance of thunderstorms. High temperatures reach up to 84. Lows dip down to about 60 tomorrow night. Partly cloudy skies. High temperatures reach up to 88 Sunday under mainly clear skies. 89 Monday. In the Wolf 106.9 Weather Center, I'm meteorologist Paul Trombley. Currently 71.
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0: All I can say is you ain't much fun since I quit drinking. Yeah, there's Toby, the late Toby Keith, Jim West. Good afternoon. It's Friday. Hope you're doing well. We have a little Waylon on the way with Looking About Texas.
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0: 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Some guys have all the luck, and some guys have all the love, too. There's Little Texas.
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0: Do you hear that? 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
8: Here's your Classic Country 106.9 forecast. Partly cloudy skies tonight with lows around 54. Slight chance for storms tomorrow. High temperatures reach up to 84. Cloudy skies with a few peaks of sun. Partly cloudy tomorrow night. Slight chance for storms. Lows dip down to about 60. Highs around 88 Sunday under mainly sunny skies. 89 Monday. In the Wolf 106.9 Weather Center, I'm meteorologist Paul Trombley. Right now, it's 73 degrees.
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2: I'm Jennifer Kuiper. An Iraqi national has been charged in New York with coordinating at least 20 terror attacks aimed at stopping the war in Iran. CBS's Jake Rosen with more.
3: Allegedly on April 3rd, we should point out, he was introduced over the phone to an FBI source who was working undercover, and Al-Saadi texted the agent a photograph and a precise map of this prominent synagogue in New York. There were also two other maps of Jewish institutions that were shared, and they agreed on a price with an initial payment of $3,000 cash to start to work through the logistics of planning out this attack.
2: A reported explosion and fire at a lumber mill in Searsmont, Maine, prompts a huge emergency response, leaving at least 11 people injured and some fire trucks destroyed by flames. WABI-TV's Brian Sullivan at the scene.
4: We did hear a few explosions while we were here on scene, what I would assume would have been oil tanks, propane tanks, things of that nature as flames got to them, but that's still just speculation. And we continue to see fire crews coming to and from the scene as they deal with this ongoing situation.
2: Smoke could be seen for miles through the region, about 20 miles south of Bangor. A county clerk convicted over an election conspiracy security breach is getting out of prison. CBS's Heather Bosch says Democratic Colorado Governor Jared Polis is commuting the sentence of former Mesa County Clerk Tina Peters.
5: Peters, who echoed President Trump's baseless claims about widespread fraud in the 2020 election, was sentenced to 9 years for her role in breaching the county's election computer system. Peters' conviction was upheld, but a judge threw out her 9-year sentence, saying it didn't take into account her freedom of speech. She'll be freed June 1st.
2: President Trump touted trade deals with China's president before he headed back to the U.S. after their 2-day summit.
6: A lot of great trade deals, including over 200 planes from Boeing with a promise of 750 planes, which will be by far the largest order ever.
2: Boeing now confirms that China has committed to purchasing the initial 200 aircraft. Negotiations in Washington between Israel and Lebanon are ongoing. CBS's Olivia Gazis explains.
7: The State Department spokesperson said Friday that a third round of ambassador-level talks between Israel and Lebanon this week were highly productive, with both sides agreeing to extend a fragile ceasefire another 45 days. The State Department plans to resume diplomatic talks in early June, while a separate Pentagon-led security track involving military delegations from both countries will begin later this month.
2: Stock markets worldwide dropped from records as worries about oil prices rattled the bond market. This is CBS News.
0: Join Adriana Diaz and Kelly O'Grady for the perfect start to your weekend. 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
2: A recall has been issued for kettles that could break apart and cause severe injury. CBS's Jesse Mitchell has details.
9: More than 113,000 Zwilling brand electric kettles have been recalled in North America. According to the Consumer Product Safety Commission, the kettles' handles can loosen or separate, causing them to spill hot contents, posing a burn risk. The company has received more than 160 reports of the handles coming loose, with one report of second-degree burn injuries. The kettles were sold at home goods stores and on Zwilling's website. Consumers should stop using the products and contact the company for a refund.
2: A new exhibit at the Rock and Roll Hall of Fame in Cleveland features the largest public display ever assembled of Paul McCartney's personal artifacts. Paul McCartney and Wings examines the musician's life after the Beatles through instruments, handwritten notes, and photographs by his late wife, Linda McCartney. The exhibit includes donations from the band members and associates. Jennifer Kuiper, CBS News.
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12: Here's your Classic Country 106.9 forecast. Partly cloudy skies tonight with lows around 54. Slight chance for storms tomorrow. High temperatures reach up to 84. Cloudy skies with a few peaks of sun. Partly cloudy tomorrow night. Slight chance for storms. Lows dip down to about 60. Highs around 88 Sunday under mainly sunny skies. 89 Monday. In the Wolf 106.9 Weather Center, I'm meteorologist Paul Trombley. Right now, it's 73 degrees.
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We are always proud to honor the heritage of classic country. 1968, the big number one for Miss Tammy, the queen of country music, Tammy Wynette, and Stand By Your Man. It's Jim West. Happy Friday. Steve Warner hanging out under those Kansas City lights.

0: Flashing back to the 1990s and Mark Chestnut, one of his big ones there. Brother Jukebox, Sister Wine. I just saw an interview, video interview with Mark Chestnut, admitting to the interviewer that he's got an alcohol problem. Matter of fact, he got put in the hospital. And he credits hospital staff with helping to save his life and start turning things around. So we wish Mark Chestnut the very best. Clint Black's on the way. Some Judd music as well. Hang on.
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14: Here's your classic country 106.9 forecast. Partly cloudy skies tonight with lows around 54. Slight chance for storms tomorrow. High temperatures reach up to 84. Cloudy skies with a few peaks of sun. Partly cloudy tomorrow night. Slight chance for storms. Lows dip down to about 60. Highs around 88 Sunday under mainly sunny skies. 89 Monday. In the Wolf 106.9 Weather Center, I'm meteorologist Paul Trombley. Right now, it's 73 degrees.
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